going with this one from Within Temptation, classic Within Temptation, and it's called We Run. Run? I want to flipping walk now. Yeah.

Within Temptation and a little bit of help from Exhibit as well. That's called And We Run. Hey, that's the clean version. If you gathered, I bet everybody was thinking, oh, has he put the right one on? Let's have this one, Black is Black from Bellypock. That's a funny name, isn't it? Wonder where that name comes from. Might have to have a little Google with that one, shall we? We like the music. We like the music.

0: Belle Epoque, also referenced in some sources as La Belle Epoque, was the name of a female vocal trio, based in Paris, France. The group first rose to popularity during the late 1970s with a disco remake of the song Black is Black, originally a hit in 1966 for the Spanish group Los Bravos.
1: This is Jennifer Lopez.
2: 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And this one's called Mercy. It's Luis Capaldi.

0: remember this one from Atomic Kitten, and it's called Someone Like Me. See, people say they didn't too like me, definitely. And it was, I just think I'm a pleasant person, but they're entitled to their own opinions. But anyway, I said this from Atomic Kitten, Someone Like Me. It's Mr. G playing you all the big hits, like we always do. That's how I said hits.
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1: You're listening to me, Mr. G, on the Memorable Moments. And we're going to play you now the Pet Shop Boys and Domino Dance. All day, all day.

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What a band they were. And don't hear much of them now, dear, but I have to have a look up and see if we can find some information about them and see if they broke up or are they still going about. We'll have a look while they're playing it. Anyway, this song is called Rings Around the World. Super Furry.

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And probably thought that's enough because numbers had dropped down a little bit. So, unfortunately, that was that. But they're a Welsh rock band, good Welsh rock band as well. Made some good songs. And you've just heard it with one there. Right, let's move on some more great tracks.

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1: There's the song what you can only talk over, or what you can talk over, and there's some what you just can't talk over as well. Like Fanfare of the Common People, you can't do that because it's just a classic. And this one's the same. It's Lynyrd Skynyrd, and it's Freebird. And again, I'm playing you the full version of it, which goes on for 9 minutes and 7 seconds.

0: this one from Phil and the Boys. 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He's called Shop Around.
1: Bobby, life is a lot more complicated than you know.

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One from Bob Sinclair featuring Gary Nazar Payne, and it's called Love Generation.

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It's called The Girl That Never Was. Oh, okay. If she never was a girl, what was she? Don't ask that question, Mr. G. Car.

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One from Bob Sinclair featuring Gary Nazar Payne, and it's called Love Generation.

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One from Within Temptation, a classic Within Temptation, and it's called We Run. Run? I want to flipping walk now. Yeah.

0: Within Temptation and a little bit of help from Exhibit as well. That's called And We Run. Hey, that's the clean version. If you gathered, I bet everybody was thinking, oh, has he put the right one on? I did check.
1: When I was 6 years old, I broke my leg

That was Euphoria by TDJ. Thanks for listening. Hope you've enjoyed those tunes. I will be back on Tuesday with my other show, Down to Earth, and then following Saturday, it should be a mix from a guest DJ. So look out for that, and that's on Saturday night at 10 p.m. DJ Takeover. I'll leave you with one last tune, and that is Euphoria by CJ Stone. Thanks for listening. Enjoy the rest of your weekend. Take care.

0: A man has been shot dead after opening fire at a White House security checkpoint in Washington. Our reporter Johnny Holmes has more.
1: The US Secret Service says the suspect pulled a gun from a bag and fired at officers shortly after 6 o'clock local time. Officers returned fire, killing the 21-year-old suspect, named as Nazir Best. One bystander was critically injured, with law enforcement unsure if they were struck by the initial bullets or those fired by officers. President Donald Trump was inside the White House at the time and was not hurt.
0: Forecasters say the UK's exceptional heatwave could break records over the bank holiday weekend. Temperatures reached 30.5 degrees in Kent on Saturday, the hottest day of the year so far, with highs of up to 34 expected by Monday. The Met Office says records for the hottest May Day and warmest bank holiday could be broken, while amber heat health alerts remain in place across much of England. MPs are calling for an investigation into competition in the live music industry, warning of what they describe as a climate of fear. A Commons committee says many witnesses gave evidence anonymously over concerns about speaking out against entertainment giant Live Nation, which owns Ticketmaster. MPs are urging the Competition and Markets Authority to examine whether fans, artists, and independent promoters are getting a fair deal. Live Nation has dismissed the claims, arguing the report is based on flawed data and unproven allegations. And today is the final day of the Premier League season, where Arsenal will be crowned champions no matter the result against London rivals Crystal Palace. Manchester City dropping points in midweek means the Gunners can't be caught at the top. Crystal Palace manager Oliver Glasner has congratulated his counterparts.
2: I want to congratulate Arsenal, Mikel Arteta, his players, staff for huge achievement, winning the title after 22 years.
0: Elsewhere, Tottenham Hotspur are looking to avoid relegation. That's the latest from Radio News Hub. I'm Ben Monsey.
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0: Much of England and Wales will be dry with plenty of sunshine, a very hot day with places reaching as high as 30 degrees in the southeast, cloudier in the northwest of Scotland.

Yes, a very good bank holiday Sunday morning to you. The weekend wake up. Kicking off with Jeffrey Osborne and On the Wings of Love.

0: So, Bank Holiday Sunday, the Weekend Wake Up live on your favourite radio station between now and 10, and an action-packed, a feature-packed show lined up for you in the next couple of hours. On this day, past, present and future, number ones from the 70s and the 80s included in that. The papers at 8:30, Phil Collins with a long song, 8:45. Hour two containing a cheesy moment, as well as Chris's Did You Know. And 9:10, of course, every Sunday, we'll play another round of Beat the Intro Quiz. So it's going to be a warm one, so you're going to need some Soleros or Mr. Freeze at the ready, I think. Other ice pops are available. And if you'd like to get in touch, presenterchris@yahoo.com on the email, or 07467902411 on WhatsApp, but only if you prefer.
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2: Do I look bothered? Ooh.

Tavares, More Than a Woman. Before that, Hall & Oates with Private Eyes. That Tavares song reminds me of a TV theme. It's driving me mad. I can't get it. Is it Different Strokes, maybe? To listen to that later. Anyway, we move on. 24th of May, 2026. Day 144 of the year. 221 left to go. News headlines from the 24th of May in years gone by then. 2001, 20 people were killed and hundreds were injured at a wedding party in Jerusalem when a building collapsed. And in 1975, the headline was Journalists Leave Fallen Saigon as a group of 80 reporters and cameramen, including 9 Britons, were allowed to fly out of troubled Saigon. And in 1989, a jury at the High Court in London awarded £600,000 damages to Sonia Sutcliffe, the wife of the Yorkshire Ripper Peter Sutcliffe, against the satirical magazine Private Eye. And Back Me or Sack Me was the headline from Charles de Gaulle on this day in 1968, as the President of France issued an ultimatum to striking students and workers. 1999, next, Lawrence Dallaglio. He resigned as England's rugby union captain following newspaper allegations over hard drug use. We've got some birthdays for you today, all actors and actresses. John C. Reilly, 61. Caden Boyd is 32. Priscilla Presley, 81 today. And Brianne Howie, I should say, is 37. We move on now to today. What could you do on this day to make the headlines next year? Well, you could eat snails. It's National Escargot Day. Good morning to Simon in France. Tuned in already. Maybe serving escargots at work today. Who knows? Aviation Maintenance Technician Day. They're always handy if you're going on a flight. International Tiara Day. National Scavenger Hunt Day as well. So you can go scavenging, look around. There we go. Chefs again, or all caterers, on National Caterers Appreciation Day. International Women's Day for Peace and Disarmament. The Indianapolis 500 today as well. And last but not least, a very good morning to everybody in Wyoming on National Wyoming Day. There you go, the 24th of May, 2026. So our number ones this morning come from 1980 very shortly, and 1974 to start. The Rubettes and Sugar, Baby Love.

number one on this day in 1980 from Johnny Logan, with What's Another Year, and before that, the number one from 74, The Rubettes, and Sugar Baby Love. So, What's Another Year represented Ireland in the Eurovision Song Contest 1980, held in The Hague, resulting in first place at the contest, as well as the country's second victory overall. 2 weeks at number one in May 1980, of course, for that. And Sugar Baby Love, a pop, bubblegum pop song for the Rubettes, recorded in late 73, released in January 74, was the band's only number one single on the UK singles chart, spending 4 weeks at the top in May 1974. Two great number ones there for you this morning. So Elton John and Dua Lipa will take us to the papers after the Hollies.

Elton and Dua Lipa, or Lipa, Cold Heart. 8:31 in the UK. Time we take a look at this morning's papers, I think. You can tell it's a bank holiday weekend. Whoever's written this has scribbled it down as quick as they can and toddled off to the pub, I think. Start with the Sunday Telegraph, which leads on Nigel Farage's pledge to make income earned on overtime tax-free. And the Observer, that leads on an investigation into the theory the CIA sabotaged England's goalkeeper Gordon Banks in the 1970 World Cup by causing him to miss the match due to food poisoning. Political football, the headline there. Sunday People. The Prime Minister, who is an Arsenal fan, has urged broadcaster TNT Sports to let fans watch the Champions League final with PSG for free. The first year it's not been shown for free for many years. Free kicks, headline. And this is strange to me, this one. The Daily Star Sunday reports on its front page that fans who don't like loud noises will be able to access quiet rooms during the World Cup. Three lions on my shirt is the headline. Reform leader Nigel Farage again, this time in the Mail on Sunday. Nigel claims that Russian spies hacked his phone and leaked details of a controversial £5 million gift he received. Sunday Express, well, that's leading on Reform's UK promise to scrap tax on overtime if they are elected into government. And about a minute shorter than usual, they are your headlines for Bank Holiday Sunday, 24th of May, 2026.

1991 saw Jesus Jones released right here, right now. A woman on the radio. And to finish, a song that features heavily on The Weeknd Wake Up. My favourite Amy Grant song. Hear me speak. This is Every Heartbeat. Let me give it. I think I might have a little play of that later on as well. We'll see how we're doing for time, I think. Right, so if you want to adjust your scores or if you have played after the answers and you still want to send them in, that's absolutely fine too. 2 minutes 40 you've got.

Shall we discover who has won this morning's quiz then? Steve Mason with 2.5. Salty with 3. 407 also with 3. Mr. M with 3. And we're into the medal positions already this morning. A three-way split for third. So the bronze medal goes to Beasley, to Mrs. Weekend Wake Up, and to Team Frankie. All on 4 out of 10. Well done to you lot. Silver medal this morning. Congratulations to Simon over in France. 4.5 out of 10. But way out in front this morning. With a magnificent 7 out of 10 for that set. It's great going. Congratulations to Mark and Ainsley. This morning's champs on Beat the Intro. We have had a couple of requests. We'll play this one first for our winners.

That one was for the winners of the quiz this morning, Mark and Ainsley, A Voice in the Wilderness from Cliff and the Shadows. And this one is for the host of the show. Amy Grant and Every Heartbeat, also part of the quiz today. And straight after Amy, we'll do this morning's Chris's Did You Know?

part of this morning's quiz. This morning, Amy Grant and Every Heartbeat. So we've got a bit of admin to do before Chris's Did You Know. Admin spot number one, Janet and Mark Gregson, in the middle of North Wales, did manage to listen to part of the quiz and ended on 5 out of 10. So a silver medal readjustment. So we're 5 out of 10 for you two. Well done. And coming up now, we've got Chris's Did You Know. And Ian's been in touch to say that Sammy's favourite feature is Did You Know. So he just said to her, did you know that one cup is downstairs waiting for you to make me a cup of tea? Brilliant.

We'll start with this one today. Did you know that ancient Egyptians slept on pillows made of stone? I've owned some pillows like that in the past. And did you know that in Elizabethan England, the spoon was so novel and prized that people carried their own folding spoons to banquets? And did you know that when you look at a bright sky and see white dots, you're looking at your own white blood cells? And did you know that computer mouse speed is measured in Mickeys? Absolutely true. And did you know that some fish cough? Really? And finally this morning, did you know that a wildlife technician once calculated that a woodchuck would chuck 700 pounds of wood if it could chuck wood? I just managed to say the really difficult ones properly and then trip over words like and. Chris's Did You Know is finished for this week, but fear not, it will return next Sunday at exactly 9:40.

Rod Stewart and the Motown song. Now, Spygate for the football was over yesterday when Hull beat Middlesbrough, didn't they, in the playoff final. But more importantly than Spygate, we've had missing part to my garden swing gate at Weekend Wake Up Towers. Bought a garden swing, delivered Friday, no problem. Put 90% of it together to find out that a part that needed four bits only had three. So phoned up the shop, and the very nice lady told me that the missing part is in stock and would be delivered in one day. So that meant it was coming Saturday. So sat in all day and waited. By 5 to 6, had enough. Nothing had arrived. So phoned up the customer service department, if you can call it that, of course, to speak to another lady that told me that she couldn't find out where the part was. Only people in the back room, she called it, could find that. So I said, well, can you put me through? She said, well, I can, but they don't work Saturday and Sunday. But I'll try anyway and see if they're there. Lo and behold, there was nobody there. And despite having all my order details and everything on the computer, this lady could not tell me when the vital part to my garden swing would appear. So I'm out to sit in again now, all day, and not swing. Terrible. Only got one thing to say to that, really. That's for the customer service department at a well-known home delivery store that I won't mention, but it rhymes with Schmargos. Now, this is your fault that I'm playing this. I was going to play Steps. Enjoy Black Lace.

So listener pressure made me play Black Lace with Agadoo as our cheesy track this morning. We'll have another one of those round about 10 to 10 next Sunday, but it won't be by Black Lace. One more to take us to 10 this morning. The brilliant Simple Minds would Let There Be Love.

Let There Be Love brings to a close the weekend wake-up for this week. Thank you very much indeed for your company over the last 2 days. We'll do it all again next weekend, of course, 8 till 10, Saturday and Sunday. Have a great bank holiday, whatever you're doing. Stay safe in the sun. I'm off to sit and wait for the part to be garden swing that was supposed to come yesterday. Whatever you're doing, enjoy. See you next weekend. Ta-ra!

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Good morning, it's Elaine. Easy like Sunday morning here on Soul Towns Radio, and I'm here until midday with a great selection of songs from films and musicals, and also a mix of other music from various genres. 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Hope you're well. So far your weekend's going all right. The weather is rather nice. It's warm, sun shining, so that's a good sign as well. You've just heard the original Broadway cast and the company from Dreamgirls, which was in 1982. And that wonderful voice, the biggest voice there, Jennifer Holliday. She was the character Effie. And it said in 1983 it won a Grammy for Best R&B Vocal Performance. And what you've just heard was released as a single. Hope you did enjoy that. I've got lots more where that came from. Oh, before I carry on, thank you very much to Chris Ironside for another good show here on Salt Towns Radio. He will be back next weekend, Saturday and Sunday, between 8 and 10 with the Weekend Wake Up. Great music on that show. And have a good day, Chris, whatever you're doing. Now, next one I've chosen is from Annie Get Your Gun. And it's I Got the Sun in the Morning. I had to play that today, sunny. I was up really early as well, and the sun was shining in the window even then. And this is Caroline O'Connor, National Symphony Orchestra, and the chorus, written by Irving Berlin. What a clever man.

And I've got the Sun in the Morning here too. That was a good version, I think. There aren't many versions of all the different songs, but I like that one. I'll put that on the top of my list, I think. Hope you enjoy that. I just, getting back to what the first song I played, Dreamgirls, from Dreamgirls. I meant to tell you that it's returning to Broadway this year. Just says returns to Broadway 2026. I'm sure from that it'll go to other places, and then I'm sure it'll come to UK as well. Mainly, most of the time they do it as well. Now this is Frankie Valli and the Four Seasons, and it's from Jersey Boys. It's called Who Loves You? I do.

was actually a Broadway cast recording. It wasn't the Jersey, but it's Frankie Valli. But the music is their music, and as you know, it's like the jukebox musical goes round, which is great because it keeps all the music alive, doesn't it? And I have been told, and I've read it, that it's really, really good. It's in the UK as well. Next one is Buzz Skaggs and Lido Shuffle. I haven't heard this for ages.

0: Great music from Buzz Skaggs. The old ones are always the best. Listening to Elaine, it's Salt Tones Radio, and it's easy like Sunday morning. Good morning to you. Hope you're well. Now, this is rather nice. It's from Casablanca. It's called As Time Goes By, and it was from 1931, written by Herman Hupfield, Words and Music. And he wrote it for a Broadway show called Everybody's Welcome, and that was October 31st, 1931. And it was sung by Francis Williams, but didn't create much excitement. Then it turned up in a stage play, which was later adapted into a film, Casablanca. And they nearly dropped it from the film. They do this so many times. And Warner Brothers wanted to use a song written by one of their contract writers, but they didn't, so that was good. And in the film Casablanca, it is sung by Dooley Wilson, who is Sam in the story. And I've actually got that one. I was quite pleased that I had it. So in the film is Humphrey Bogart, Ingrid Bergman and Paul Henreid. And also the supporting cast is Claude Rains, Conrad Veidt, Sidney Greenstreet, Peter Lorre and Dooley Wilson. And it said the screenplay is based on something called Everybody Comes to Rick's, an unproduced play, stage play, written by Murray Burnett and Joan Allison. And it's filmed and set during World War II. And I think this is really good. So have a listen and see what you think. And I hope you do enjoy it. Of course you will. It's great. Enjoy this.
1: Sam, play As Time Goes By.
2: 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I'm a little rusty on it.
1: I'll hum it for you.
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0: So we did remember the words. And Arthur Dooley Wilson was an American actor, singer and musician as well. I just thought that was really good. I hope you did like it too. And after these messages, I'm going to do some Simon Garfunkel.
1: Middlewich to Nantwich, Northwich to Sandbach, Holmes Chapel to Winsford, and everywhere in between. 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Your

That is a good track, isn't it? Simon Garfunkel. They really were brilliant. So the film that it's from is The Graduate, in 1967 American independent romantic comedy drama film. It was directed by Mike Nichols, written by Buck Henry and Calder Willingham. And it's based apparently on a 1963 novella by Charles Webb. Dustin Hoffman, wonderful actor, and Anne Bancroft, again, wonderful actor, and Catherine Ross. Don't know if you've seen that, I'm sure you have. I thought it was a good film, I've seen that. And because the music always helps, doesn't it? It carries it along. Now, today, happy birthday is in order, and if it's your birthday, happy birthday to you too. It's Bob Dylan's birthday. He was born on this day, the 24th of May, 1941. Robert Allen Zimmerman, and is from Minnesota. Grew up in Hibbing. He's recorded and more, over 40 albums and more again. American singer-songwriter. He's considered one of the greatest songwriters of all time. 125 million records sold worldwide. And they say that he's one of the best-selling musicians of all time. And he was the first songwriter to write lyrics about his own life and the world. 1962, first called Bob Dylan, many awards. A couple of little bits and pieces about him. 1966, he had a motorbike accident that nearly killed him. And lucky for him and his family and us, he didn't. In 66 again, it was an album, Blonde on Blonde, cut most of it. In 69, it was with Johnny Cash and TV show. And there was a new film called A Complete Unknown. And that was set in 1961 when Bob arrives in New York. And it's Timothy Chalamet and Ellie Fanning. And it's based on a book. So a little bit of interest there. I've got something else. The song I'm going to play is Mr. Tambourine Man. Didn't know what to play because I've got a fair selection of his music. And people like most of it. And I was reading around and seemed to be one of the songs that people really did like. It was also used in a film called No Direction Home, 2005. Martin Scorsese's documentary about Bob Dylan includes early live footage of the iconic track. And this one I just mentioned, A Complete Unknown, that was 2 years ago. 2 years, the time goes quick. And it was also used in The Sopranos, Series 5, Episode 1, back in 1999. And I think it's a great track. So happy birthday once more to Bob Dylan.

That was Mr. Bob Dylan, whose birthday it is today. So very, very happy birthday to you. Don't forget, we are on Alexa and my tuner if you wanted to listen to it as well. Also, of course, we're on the website, Salt Times Radio, Silane. And good morning to Joe and also to Jess. I hope everything is well with you. And thanks, Jess, for the information. I'm getting there. I think I just want to say hello to another few people as well. Hi to Pauline Sully. I hope you're well, Pauline. I hope you're feeling okay. She's not been too well at the moment, Pauline, so we are thinking of you. She listens into the show a fair bit, in fact a lot. And hi to Chris Ironside, Abigail Wiley, Debbie Dixon and Peter David James Lennon and Kevin Mallon. Hope everybody's well wherever you are, whatever you're doing. And this is completely different. I've never played this one on here. And it's from Guys and Dolls. I was just listening to it the other day and I thought, I'm going to play this on Sunday. It's called If I Were a Bell and it's Dina Shaw. But I think it's Diana Shaw.

I Were a Bell, Ding Dong. That's a good little song, I thought. The Sunday morning, anyway. Hope you're enjoying what I've heard so far. Time's gone over quite quickly. And I've got some more music. This is Tony Bennett with The Chicks. And it's their version of Lullaby of Broadway, which is from Gold Diggers, 1933. It's a Busby Berkeley American film director. It's his thing. And he's quite amazing. He died in 1976 and was born in 1895. He did elaborate productions, what often involved musical complex geometric patterns. And this is a particular one, an aspiring Broadway stars. This is a story so broke that they share a single audition outfit and an apartment. It's all about boyfriends, backstage subplots and so on, you know, things like that. And I thought this was quite a good version. I'm a big fan of Tony Bennett ever since I've been doing the shows, which is a long time. I started playing his music and I just really got to like it, his music. I mean, I liked him before, but not. I got more into it because you when you're playing the music, you research a lot about the people. And, you know, we get to the stage sometimes, you feel like you know them. So when he died, it was really sad. Missed him, but he's left a wonderful legacy in music. Anyway, have a listen to this.

That was really great, wasn't it? Hope you did like it. And just going back to the song, it was also used in 42nd Street and written by Harry Warren, Al Dubin. And as I mentioned, a little bit about the story, but it's the lyrics salute the nightlife of Broadway and its residents who don't sleep and tight until dawn. And of course, it was in that film that I've just mentioned. Now, this next one, I like this and I like these. I like all kinds of music. I've got a very wide taste and I know a lot of people do. I think that's a good thing, really, because you learn a lot too. Now, these are called Acoustic Alchemy. I actually had one of their songs or two on a compilation, and one day I was in a shop and I saw an album of theirs and I thought, oh yes, I'll get this. Some nice tracks on them. They're a sort of smooth jazz band from England and they were popular in the early 1980s. They're formed then by Nick Webb and Simon James, and their genres are instrumental smooth jazz, contemporary jazz, mainstream pop, folk, world fusion and new age. So a little bit of everything. Don't know which one to play, but I've chosen this one, Caravan of Dreams.

Well, so that was them. But some of their other tracks are quite long as well. But I like that one. It's nice and relaxing music. Imagine sitting outside in this lovely sunny weather and listening to this music and just relaxing. That's the sort of stuff it is. And there's something different now. This is the musical Bombay Dreams from 2002. It premiered on June the 19th in the West End at the Apollo Theatre. And it closed 2004, so it wasn't there very long. That was on Broadway. It's a Bollywood-themed musical by A.R. Rahman, and the lyrics Don Black, and the book is Meera Cyril and Thomas Meehan, originally produced by Andrew Lloyd Webber. Oh, there you are, something we learn every day. It's just I haven't played this one for a long, long time, so I didn't remember all the ins and outs. So the story centres around Akash, who is the singer who's singing this song. That's his character. It's a young man from the slums of Bombay who dreams of becoming the next big star in Bollywood. And he's called Raza Jaffrey. Sometimes these names are quite difficult to... when you see them written out, they're quite difficult to pronounce, but I look them up and I find the answers. This is called The Journey Home. I like this because it's a little bit different.

as I said, it's something different. It's always interesting, isn't it, to hear different styles of music and different voices as well. Now, the next one I'm going to play for you is Nana Mascari. I think she's great. My mum is a big fan. She loved Nana Mascari, so I've got quite a lot of LPs and vinyls of hers as well. This is her version of The Rose, and it was written by Amanda McBroom, and Bette Midler made the song famous in that film called The Rose, 1979, which is, it was sort of loosely based on Janis Joplin. Good film, Bette Midler was great. Played her version many times, so I thought I'd do this one for a change. And Nana is a Greek singer. She's very talented, and she's got a lovely voice. Enjoy this.

That is a lovely version, isn't it? There was many different versions of that, but I do like that. I love Bette's as well. Bette Midler's brilliant. This is from Annie, the musical, and it's from Sarah French

back to the sun again, aren't we? We'll come out tomorrow, but it is out today. I'm supposed to be getting a heat wave. Well, it has been very warm, hasn't it? They did say to be careful in the hot weather. Drink lots of water does help. Now, around this time, I always play something from a Latin artist in singing in English. And today, I actually picked the song before I even realised. But I picked Santana with Tina Turner, The Game of Love. And then I'm looking through at my bits and pieces and everything. And I see today is a memory of Tina Turner. She died, well, yesterday. She died on the 23rd of May, 2023. I remember that day as well. I don't know how I, you know, didn't realise, but the times go so quick, don't they? The weeks just fly. And she was born the 26th of November, 1939. Love Tina Turner, great artist, American Swiss singer and actress, and an author as well, from Nutbush, Tennessee. Queen of rock and roll, and she was from 1960 to 1976, part of Ike and Tina Turner musical duo. And she performed live as the Ike and Tina Turner Review, supported by Kings of Rhythm, backing vocalists, the Ikettes. Many awards, genres, rock, R&B, soul, pop, rock and roll. And in 1958, under the name Little Ann, that was she first recorded Box Top with Ike Turner. That's interesting. Been in many films as well. And, well, I just think she's great. Something she did say, I know this is about Santana as well today, but she, you know, I've got it in front of me, I had it written down. She said, I didn't have anybody really, no foundation in life, so I had to make my own way, always from the start. I had to go out into the world and become strong to discover my mission in life. Well, she certainly achieved that. I think she was a great, great singer, smashing songs. And Santana, Mexican, fabulous artist, wrote so many good songs. Musician, plays that guitar like nobody else. Wonderful. And I think the two of them together is great. So remembering Tina, and also thanking Santana for the music, both of them for the music, I'm going to play this one for you.

great song by two wonderful artists. And next one is a great artist too. I just love all these singers and love the music. Hope you're enjoying the music so far. Thanks for your company. Thanks for listening in, your support and all your messages. I really do appreciate it. And I hope you have a nice Sunday and a good week too, besides that. Now, this is Al Green. Let's Stay Together, and it was used in the film The High Note back in 2020, American comedy drama romance, Dakota Johnson, Tracy Ellis Ross, Bill Pullman, Eddie Izzard and Ice Cube. I thought I'd seen this. I think I have anyway, it's a long time ago. Follows a famous singer's personal assistant who wants to become a music producer. Mixed reviews, the cast was praised. Well, you can't please everyone. I think films, music, whatever, it's a personal thing, isn't it? Some like them, some don't. But the music's great from Al Green as well. And this is sung in the film by Kelvin Harris Jr. And also there was other songs in that as well. But have a listen to this. And where am I? It's one of those days, the heat.

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0: 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Thank you.

couldn't mistake that voice, could you? That was Neil Diamond. And Beautiful Noise. Before that, you heard Al Green with Let's Stay Together. Now, Beautiful Noise is actually a musical, and it's about his life and music. It premiered in 2022 on the 21st of June at the Emerson Colonial Theatre in Boston, USA. And on December the 4th, it opened on Broadway, Broadhurst Theatre. And I remember seeing this. I didn't go there, I mean, I saw it on TV. The audience were very surprised when Neil sang Sweet Caroline at that. He was watching and he arrived with his wife, Katie McNeil. He walked the red carpet, got a standing ovation, and he sang from his box seat. And the show named after his 10th album, Beautiful Noise, 1976. He performed the song at a Boston Red Sox game, June 2022. Amazing singer, done such a lot. American singer, songwriter, actor, musician, born in 1941, and he sold more than 130 million records worldwide. They say he's one of the best-selling musicians of all time. And he was in The Jazz Singer as well in 1980. All his songs are good, aren't they? I mean, you couldn't fault any of them. I hope you like that. Ah, there's something different. I was just going through and I thought, I'm sure I've got this song. It came. Do you ever get that where you're thinking about music and a song comes into your head? Anyway, that's what it did. And it's Pink. It's called Just Like Fire. And I thought, have I still got it? And I did have. And it was used in the Walt Disney Pictures, Alice Through the Looking Glass, in 2016. It was the 27th of May. And it was a live-action animated film based upon a book by Lewis Carroll titled Through the Looking Glass, as I said, and what Alice found there. And that was from 1871. I've got it written down here. A sequel to a film called Alice in Wonderland in 2010. Johnny Depp, Anne Hathaway, Helena Bonham Carter, she's a good actress, and many more people. Voices of the late Alan Rickman. I met Alan Rickman, nice man. Stephen Fry, Michael Sheen and Timothy Spell, they're all the voices. Filmed at Shepperton Studios, Gloucester Docks. Anyway, it goes on. Sometimes too many bits of information, but it's very interesting, isn't it, to know stories behind people and songs. So this is Just Like Fire.

that was different, wasn't it? I just want to do something different. And I had a look on YouTube this, see what the video was like, and there was about 52,000 comments. So I think it's a little bit popular. Everyone seemed to really like it. But as I've said many times, it's always good to try something different. Now, congratulations are in order with Barbara Streisand, although she's not too well. Well, she's hurt her knee. She was supposed to be getting, or she did, she received the honorary Palme d'Or at the Cannes Film Festival yesterday to celebrate her six-decade multi-hyphenate career as an actress and singer and filmmaker. Well, unfortunately, she's hurt her knee. She's got a knee injury, and the doctor said that she couldn't travel. So she said herself, "I'm sadly unable to attend the Festival de Cannes this year," in a statement that was last week. I didn't know she wasn't going. I knew she was getting the honour, of course. She's deeply honoured to receive it, and she's been so looking forward to celebrating the remarkable films of the 79th edition, and she couldn't make it. So she said, hope to be returning to France another time, a place she's always loved. So the reason she got this award, I mean, she is amazing. Her songs are great. She's done so many things. It's to celebrate the six-decade career, as I say, actress, singer and filmmaker. And it's a prestigious Lifetime Achievement Award. It recognises her monumental influence on the 20th century pop culture and her trailblazing role as a multi-award winning person. Honestly, she's so talented. What a voice as well. So that was what happened to her. And I'm just trying to think of all the interesting bits I can tell you. This Palme d'Or, it was introduced in 1955 by the festival's organising committee, and previously from 1939 to 1954, and it's the festival's highest prize. It was the Grand Prix du Festival International du Film. That's what it said. Anyway, what I thought I'd do, I want to play a couple of tracks from her, and big congratulations. First one is from the film The Way We Were. There is a couple of videos out there. I had a little look at them, and they mention all the different films that she was in, and it's worth having a look if you do get round to it and have the time. So The Way We Were, 1973, American romantic drama, Barbara Streisand and the lovely late Robert Redford. Sidney Pollack was the director. And the screenplay was by Arthur Lawrence, based on his college days at Cornell University and his experiences with the House on American Activities Committee box office success. It's told partly in flashback. Story of Katie Morosco, Barbara, and Hubble Gardiner, Robert Redford. I'm sure you've seen it. Great music as well. Barbara was born 1942 on the 24th of April. Singer, actress, filmmaker, and as I said, seven-decade career. She's guest appeared in TV shows and loads of albums, lots of films, as you know. So I'm going to play this The Way You Were, and then I'm going to play another one. She's singing from Hello Dolly with Michael Crawford, because I just think it's a fun one.

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1: Put your hand on her waist and stand. With her right in your left hand. And one. That's right. And one, two, three. One, two, three. Oh, no, this one. And one, two, three. One, two, three.

0: everybody! I, Cornelius Nettles Ford, I'm dancing!
1: You're next, Mr. Tucker.

I love that. It's really good. That was Barbra Streisand and Michael Crawford. It was from Hello Dolly. It was a good, fun song, I think. And before that was Barbra again with The Way We Were, that lovely film with her and Robert Redford. Big congratulations once more to Barbra Streisand, and I hope your foot gets better soon. It's Elaine, and the time's going over so quickly. I hope you've enjoyed the music today and you're getting ready to go out, if you have been listening for a while, into the sunshine. I don't know, it should be busy everywhere. I don't know, there's a lot of things going on, isn't there? So I definitely do a little bit in the garden and things like that, and get some walking in. I walk quite a lot. I don't know about what you do, if you do that. You know, you go for a walk, you meet lots of different people, it's good exercise, and you come back and you feel quite good about it. But the fresh air, it's good out there, isn't it? Even in the rain, I walk in the rain, doesn't matter, I've got an umbrella. This is Hugh Jackman and Zac Efron from The Greatest Showman.

And that was Hugh Jackman and Zac Efron. It was from 2017. It's off the soundtrack of The Greatest Showman. The Unusual Songs, it's one of those that grow on you. When I first heard that album, which I got it because I thought, well, let's see what's on here. I wasn't too keen, but, you know, I really like it now. So that happens a lot, doesn't it, with music. I'm going to play something now.

She sings out really well. She got a good voice, Madonna, I think. And that In Evita, she's so good. I'm sure you've seen that one as well. Now, Pretty Woman, there's a musical called Pretty Woman from the film, which was Richard Gere and Julia Roberts. Some good songs in there, and I like the film. Easy watching one it is. Well, the musical, it says it begins its second UK tour next year, 2027. Everything's always well in advance. I've picked Roy Orbison off the soundtrack, Oh Pretty Woman.

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It fits the film and musical perfect. And that was Roy Orbison. This is, what's she called? Mary Martin and Honey Bun from South Pacific.

Excuse me, my voice is going, my honey bun. And that was, as I said, from South Pacific. Just want to say hi to Pauline, who's, I did say she's not feeling too well. Just wanted to say hi to her. And you've enjoyed some of the songs. This is Celine Dion and Clive Griffin, and it's from Sleepless in Seattle, When I Fall in Love.

Celine Dion and Clive Griffin. When I Fall in Love with You, one of Nat King Cole's songs. He also sings in that as well. On the soundtrack. Lovely voice. But that was a nice version, wasn't it? So that was from Sleepless in Seattle. And I'm going to tell you who's on after me, which is, it will be midday. And it's Graham. I'm looking at the wrong time. I'm sorry. Excuse me. Ray Oxley, The Golden Years. I should know it off by heart, really. And Tony Lloyd, Love from Tony. Paul Charles, The Weekend Request Show. Ron Hardesty, Classics We Love. Dave Roberts, Cheshire Folk. Stuart Alexander's on at 8 with Snook Haven Country. If you like country music, it's for you. And Les Gunn, is Sunday Late and Live. That'll be from 10 p.m. until midnight. And so great shows here on the station. Again, thanks for your company. I hope you've enjoyed what you've heard. And don't forget to tune in tomorrow night at 7, between 7 and 8, and listen to, I've forgotten what her name is, Jess, of course. Only kidding. Yes, Jess has been back on Salt Towns Radio for the last couple of weeks. And also, you can tune in to Tony on Tuesday night, and I'm here again on Wednesday night with Latin Grooves, and Joe is on after me. I'm on between 7 and 9. So if you check out on the website and have a look at all the fabulous shows here on this station, and if you want to listen to them again, there is the opportunity of that, and they stay there, uploaded the next day after broadcast. They stay there for quite a few weeks, 4 weeks. There's plenty and plenty of music. You don't need to listen to anywhere else. Right, I'm going to play this for you. And it's Be Young, Be Foolish, Be Happy. That's good advice. And it's The Thames.

A really good version of that, isn't it? So that was the Tams, and it's time for my last song. If you enjoy your day today, the sun is coming out, the sky's lovely and blue, and the birds are singing, so that's nice. I see lots of little robins that keep coming to visit me in the garden. Oh, they're so cute. I saw one this morning, or yesterday, late it was, and it was very unusual. They had all white bits on it. I've never seen one like that before. But anyway, they pop in and pop out. They're lovely. So enough about the birds, but it is nice to hear them, isn't it? It's one thing I do like about summer and all the lovely flowers. Have a great time. Thanks for your company. Take care, whatever you're doing. I'm going to leave you with, I think, some of Glenn Miller. I think he puts you in the mood, and it's called In the Mood. Take care. Stay tuned to Salt Tans Radio, and I'll catch you next time.

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1: Hello and welcome to the Golden Years. 60 minutes of pure nostalgia as we take you back to 1974.
2: The start of a new year and a new life for Captain Mark Phillips, back at work after his wedding. He reported to Bovington.
3: During the next 2 weeks, he'll be instructed in the handling of anything from an Army Land Rover to a Scorpion-like tank. The Army has said that while Captain Phillips is stationed at Bovington, he'll live as an ordinary officer and stay in quarters at the camp. The Army say, too, that as far as they know, Princess Anne has no plans to visit her husband at Bovington. 2 years ago, when she was there, she took the salute at a passing out parade.
2: Many products were in short supply in the shops because of the power cuts and the three-day working week, which the government had brought in to cope with industrial disputes.
4: Well, generally, all major brand areas are short. Specifics at the moment, toilet rolls, paper goods, very short indeed. That is influenced by the three-day working week. We are on allocation from all major toilet roll manufacturers. Anything that is oil-based now, cooking oil, washing up liquid, are all very difficult to get.
2: Because there were only 3 days each week when power supplies were available to factories, those were the only days of employment, and it meant that in some places people had to work on the January bank holiday.
5: 75% of the workers here had said they'd be willing to work on their bank holiday. Even more than 75% turned up. And that wasn't for time and a half or double time. It was just for an ordinary day's pay.
6: Just to help the management, you know, to get production going and help the cotton to get back on its feet again, because it's been really hard work to get, you know, the operatives back again. And we're hoping that, showing that we're willing to work like we are, that they will all flock back to us again.
5: How do you feel about working your bank holiday?
7: Terrible. I do, really. I've never worked before in my life. Since I started to work. But I mean, I know countries have to have their emergency, so we have to work, don't we?
8: All this has happened at a time when the textile industry was climbing out of its troubles. The order books were better than for 4 or 5 years. And now, of course, both sides have been hit equally, the company losing 2/5 of its production, the workforce 2/5 of its pay. But there does seem to be a very serious Save the Textile Industry movement. A determination to make the most of things, even in these difficult times.
2: Hollywood star actor John Wayne was on a publicity trip to London. Now 66 and still going strong, he was asked why he carried on working so hard.
9: Lack of money.
8: Is that the truth?
9: Yeah, I haven't been very smart in handling my money. I can make it, but I don't seem to be able to keep it.
8: No, actually,
9: I wouldn't. I love my work, and as long as they'll pay to go see me, I'll get out there and kick him down the hill.

0: Britain's most wanted man, great train robber Ronald Biggs, was arrested in Rio de Janeiro and flown under Brazilian police guard to the capital, Brasilia.
1: He was accompanied by just one policeman and didn't even wear handcuffs throughout the flight. The policeman allowed Biggs to be photographed but not interviewed. One of the few comments he made throughout the 1.5 hour trip was that he didn't know why he was being taken to Brasilia. He was rather worried about it and a bit fed up. When his plane touched down at Brasilia, there was a police van waiting on the terrace to collect Biggs. Far from fed up, he looked very happy and obviously enjoyed being the centre of attention. Police would not allow foreign newsmen to get anywhere near Biggs or go onto the tarmac. I shouted to him from an observation terrace and asked if he'd signed a statement after his arrest agreeing to return voluntarily to England. He said he had done so, but under pressure, because in fact he loved Brazil and wanted to stay here. His girlfriend, Raimunda Castro, who'd been watching his arrival from the terrace, was in tears as she left the airport. She's no longer being allowed to visit the man with whom she's been living for the past couple of years. She said she's not sure whether she's expecting his baby.
0: 2 months later, he was released, and Scotland Yard's efforts to get him extradited were dashed because he had a Brazilian son by his girlfriend. Alexander Solzhenitsyn, author of The Gulag Archipelago, was exiled from the Soviet Union and deprived of his citizenship.
2: Even though it's a weekend, Solzhenitsyn left his temporary home to spend the day in Zurich talking business. He's been deep in negotiations with publishers from Germany, France and elsewhere since his arrival here yesterday from northern Germany. But his chief worry is still about his family. He wants 6 members who will be allowed out to join him, his wife and their 3 small sons, plus his mother-in-law and his wife's 11-year-old son by a former marriage. However, it's not at all certain that they will all be allowed to leave the Soviet Union.
0: Facing mounting economic pressure and continuing industrial trouble, Mr. Heath called a general election. It came to be known as the Who Rules Britain election, the government or the unions. Mr. Wilson and the Labour Party, who'd lost to the Conservatives 4 years earlier, said Mr. Heath was making the miners' strike an issue to divert attention from the collapse of his economic policies. They promised arbitration and conciliation services for wage settlements. Miners refused to call off their strike during the campaign. The result gave neither party an overall majority, but 3 days later, it was Mr. Wilson who was back in Downing Street after Mr. Heath's efforts to reach a deal with the Liberals and others came to nothing. And it was Mr. Heath who had to vacate number 10, though with 6 million voting Liberal, things were not going to be easy for Mr. Wilson either.

0: Princess Anne and Captain Mark Phillips were attacked by a gunman in an attempt to kidnap them as they were travelling along the Mall. Neither was hurt, but a bodyguard, the chauffeur, a policeman and a passerby were all injured.
1: At first light, the Mall was still sealed off with yards of white tape and the cars were still in position. Daylight allowed the police to open the Mall to traffic, but not before the Royal Limousine and the other cars were taken off for further forensic examination. It's now known that the attacker's white escort had been hired. While a mobile police station was attracting hitherto unknown witnesses, the search for spent bullets and cartridge cases continued. These objects are so small and the search area so large, metal detectors were used in a new sweep which began around midday.
0: The following day, the princess and her husband were at the home of Captain Phillips's parents, meeting villagers and receiving their wedding presents.
2: In fact, it was so unbelievable that one doesn't really believe it happened.
0: The world's worst air disaster happened near Paris when 344 people died after a Turkish Airlines DC-10 bound for London crashed.
3: This place, 24 hours after the disaster, was one in which men moved slowly and spoke in whispers. Occasionally, a French military helicopter broke the silence, moving up and down that last fatal flight path. To lay observers, the possibility of this giant aircraft being so fragmented by impact with trees and the ground alone seemed beyond credibility. The flight recorder has been recovered. What other data may yet be found in the wreckage remains to be seen.
0: For Red Rum, back at his Southport stables, celebrations were underway. He just won his second Grand National.
4: Telegrams of congratulations have come in from all over the world. But the staff here at Trainel Donham McCain Stables were determined to enjoy themselves. Yesterday's victory had earned them roughly £200 each. As for Red Rum's stable companions, well, after his victory last year, they'd seen it all before.
5: You've been doing a lot of celebrating over the past few hours. Has Red Rum been doing any celebrating?
6: No, he's not. He's eaten his mash up, he's eaten his breakfast up, and it's just another day's work as far as he's concerned.
5: Do you think he likes seeing all these people?
6: I think he loves every minute of it.
5: An exhibitionist?
6: Oh, yes. Look at him, he's thoroughly enjoying himself.
0: Certain other exhibitionists were out on the streets of London. A student craze in America for streaking was catching on here, so as the days turned warmer, off came their clothes. Israel had withdrawn from the Suez Canal area when a peace agreement was reached with Egypt at the end of the Yom Kippur War, and now work had to begin on clearing the canal. It was littered with unexploded bombs and mines. Royal Navy minesweepers joined in the task.
7: A small hunter of mines, HMS Bossington, one of three which have begun to scan the Suez Canal for sunken unexploded weaponry of all kinds. The search could take until Christmas.

0: The violence in Northern Ireland accounted for its 1,000th victim. A bomb killed a man in Portadown.
1: It's one of the ironies of the situation here that the 1,000th victim of Ulster violence was probably killed by his own bomb.
0: Prince Charles had been to sea with the Royal Navy frigate Jupiter and took charge on the flight deck as she neared port. Jupiter had been on a round-the-world voyage and was returning to Devonport. Surrounded by small local craft as she crossed the finishing line off Portsmouth, the first home in the round-the-world yacht race, Great Britain the Second, captained by Che Blythe. Che Blythe, 3 years earlier, had become the first man to sail alone around the world in a westerly direction. Though first in today, he and his crew were not the overall winners. They finished up sixth on handicap. The winner was the Mexican yacht Sayula the Second, skippered by Ramon Carlin.
2: It was about 1:30 when the news came through that Sayula had been sighted. This was the first news of her since 5 o'clock on Friday, when she passed a message through the Navy's Adventure. At that time, she was off the Lizard and apparently had some rigging trouble, though there was no sign of it when we went out to meet her off West Cowes, about 8 miles from the finish. She was looking unconcerned, making good headway in the moderate northeasterly wind. Although she'd been expected to cross the finishing line at about 9 o'clock this morning, Sayula had plenty of time in hand. She needed only to finish by midday on Tuesday to win the overall race. Hundreds of holidaymakers lined the front at Southsea to watch the Mexican yacht cross the finishing line, and an armada of small boats were on the water to welcome her back. It was all the more enthusiastic because this was a reception for an outsider that no one had taken seriously and which had run away with the honours. After the Sayula was safely berthed and the reunions had taken place, I spoke to the wealthy Mexican businessman who took up sailing only 5 years ago.
3: I feel the happiest man of the world right now.
4: What was the trick?
3: The what?
4: What was the trick? What was your secret?
3: Oh, my secret. Well, my secret was maybe administration. I administrate quite well the crew and, of course, most of all, luck. Luck is the trick, yeah.
0: Glenda Jackson won an Oscar at the Academy Awards in Hollywood. It was her second, this time for her role in A Touch of Class. Presumably she was pleased.
5: Well, I wish I could think of something more interesting to say than very pleasant, but I mean, that's how it feels, very pleasant. I'd completely forgotten they were last night. It came as a total surprise. It never occurred to me that I'd actually get it.
6: Oh, come on now, you couldn't have forgotten.
5: No, I had forgotten that they were last night, and it wasn't until the phone rang at 6 o'clock this morning that I remembered.
6: But what did you say then?
5: Probably something unrepeatable.
7: Hello, everyone. This is your Action News reporter with all the news that is news across the nation on the scene at the supermarket. There seems to have been some disturbance here. Pardon me, sir. Did you see what happened?
8: Yeah, I did. I was standing over by the tomatoes, and here he come, running through the pole beans, through the fruits and vegetables, naked as a jaybird. I hollered over to Ethel. I said, "Don't look, Ethel." And it's too late. She'd already been incensed.
9: Here he comes.

0: This is your Action News reporter once again, and we're here at the gas station. Pardon me, sir, did you see what happened?
1: Yeah, Dave. I was just in here getting my tires checked, and he just appeared out of the traffic. Just come streaking around the grease right there. Didn't have nothing on but a smile. I looked in there, and Ethel was getting her cold drink. I hollered, "Don't look, Ethel!" And it's too late. She'd already been mooned. Flashed her right there in front of the shop, so.
2: Yeah,
1: boogity, boogity.
2: Yeah.

0: basketball playoff. Pardon me, sir. Did you see what happened?
1: Yeah, thief. Hey, Tom, I was just going down there to get Ethel a snow cone. Here he come, right out of the cheap seats. Dribbling. Right down the middle of the court. Didn't have on nothing but his PX. Made a hook shot and got out through the concession stand. I hollered up at Ethel. I said, "Don't look, Ethel!" It was too late. She'd already got a free shot. Grandstand. Right there in front of the home page.
2: What is it called in the street?
1: Here comes the kid. Who's that with it?
3: Ethel. Is that you, Ethel?
4: He's just as proud as he can be.
3: What do you think you're doing?
4: Listen at me. He gonna give us
3: you
4: a
3: get
4: key.
3: Your cold dog.
2: What is it called in the street?
3: Ethel, where you go?
5: Whilst the loyalists brought the province to a standstill by a series of strikes in protest at the power-sharing executive set up under the Sunningdale Agreement of the previous December, burning barricades of hijacked vehicles were set up across roads.
6: One of the first vehicles commandeered was a bus taking transport workers to their depot. The intention was to prevent people getting to work. Industry, already hard hit by the power cuts and the strike, particularly in urban Belfast, was even further disrupted. For the present, the Army's principal role is still concerned with the ever-present menace of the IRA gunmen and the bombers. And with Belfast disrupted by barricades, even greater vigilance was being exercised today.
5: The general strike, organised by the Ulster Workers' Council, ended 10 days later when the Northern Ireland executive were forced to resign. Brian Faulkner, the outgoing chief minister, expressed their anger.
7: I think that the people of Northern Ireland who responded to that strike call we're really saying we've had 5 years of being kicked around in Northern Ireland, of being bombed in Northern Ireland, of being killed in Northern Ireland. And they wrongly thought that that was the way of showing their feelings. Tragically, I think it'll have quite the opposite result. And it'll be my aim to try to explain, especially to the British public, that the people of Northern Ireland don't want to be cut off from Great Britain, but want firmly to stay within the United Kingdom.
8: But don't you think then this strike was a result of a failure of communications on the part of your executive? You didn't sell them Sunningdale, did you?
7: You can say that if you like. I tried, as no man has ever tried in my political generation, to sell the policies that I believed to be right. And one of them was all the policies involved in the Sunningdale Agreement.
5: The West German Chancellor, Willy Brandt, resigned after an East German spy was discovered on his personal staff. Brandt had been mayor of West Berlin before becoming West Germany's first Social Democrat Chancellor. He'd played a significant role on the world stage, talking to East European countries as well as the West. He is a Nobel Peace Prize winner. In Rotterdam, 70 London soccer fans were arrested after Feyenoord beat Tottenham Hotspur on aggregate to win the UEFA Cup. Fighting broke out in the stadium.
9: Rotterdam, indeed the whole of Holland, has spent the day cleaning up, counting the cost, tending the injured, and trying to puzzle out just why it was the Spurs supporters behaved as they did here last night. This afternoon, a telegram arrived at Rotterdam Town Hall. It was from Spurs Supporters Club and found its way onto the desk of Mr. George De Vos, the deputy mayor. It said simply, "Sorry about the disgrace of so-called supporters."
10: Will Tottenham Hotspur be welcome here again, do you think, in the immediate future?
11: I'm afraid I don't think so.

0: blast explosion at a chemical factory at Flixborough in Lincolnshire killed 29 people. More than 100 were injured.
1: Throughout the night, the blazing factory had lit up half of Lincolnshire. At one point in the night, experts tested the dense smoke cloud to see whether it was poisonous, but the heat was so intense it burned off the poisonous elements. Before it was established the cloud was safe, police evacuated about 2,000 people from seven nearby villages to special centres. One was a marquee erected for Scunthorpe Gala. It was here they spent the night, looked after by police and volunteers. At dawn today, the hundreds of firemen who'd spent the night fighting to get the blazing factory under control got the first clear impression of the extent of the devastation. Then, as for most of today, it was a case of controlling rather than putting out the fire. The danger all day has been that the fire might spread to other tanks of chemicals that could create another huge explosion. The flames and smoke have made it impossible to establish the cause of this, the worst explosion disaster since the war.
0: In central London, there was a clash between extremist elements from both ends of the political spectrum. The National Front were demonstrating over an amnesty granted by the government to many illegal immigrants. Gathered to oppose them were several thousand left-wing demonstrators. The setting for confrontation was Red Lion Square in Holborn. Police, aware of the potential danger, were out in force with horses to control the crowds. On that Saturday afternoon, police struggled to keep the left-wing demonstrators away from the National Front. One student who was injured died later in hospital. Henry Kissinger succeeds once more in achieving a ceasefire between Israel and Syria.
2: Some of the newspapermen said, "Do I know how you do it?" I don't. But you've done it. And I want to say thank you to you and to your colleagues, and really congratulations.
3: No gift could be greater than the possibility of a true and lasting peace.
0: Back in Washington, congratulations, but he struck a note of caution.
3: Perhaps the most difficult and complex problem was the wide gulf of distrust, generation of warfare and hostility. And I believe that now that the two sides have learned to understand at least the thinking of each other, that maybe that hurdle has been overcome. But still, there's a long road to go before we have a permanent peace in the Middle East.

0: There wasn't much to celebrate, but the Scottish fans made the best of it in Frankfurt last night. Scotland were out of the cup, but they'd scored goals and they hadn't been beaten. The German police kept a watchful eye on events. They've heard about Glasgow and what happens after a couple of drinks on a Saturday, but their intervention wasn't really necessary.
1: I'm disappointed that we're out of the World Cup. I thought the performance of the boys were fantastic. Brazil and Yugoslavia are very, very difficult teams to beat. And I was very proud of the way the boys went about their job. They played first-class football. We went forward. We didn't try to play defensive stuff at all. And I don't think we got just awards for it. I mean, you lose one goal, you don't get beaten, you're out of the tournament.
0: There is a bit of a morning-after feel about the Scottish camp. The team have had a Sunday lie-in, but now they're setting about the business of packing up, ready to go home tomorrow.
2: The cup went to West Germany, who beat Holland 2-1. President Juan Perón of Argentina died of a heart attack, little more than a year after returning from an exile of 18 years. A few days earlier, he'd handed over power to his wife, Isabella.
3: There were real fears of riots if those who'd stood for so long throughout the night and all the next day and then through the night again were denied the opportunity of passing by the coffin. Many who waited did not seem sad. They thrust their hands into the air in the victory salute. The victory, it seemed, was that Perón died in his own country and not in exile, as the president and not as a disgraced ex-dictator. The new President Perón has no experience in government, though her supporters say that 18 years at the side of the leader is experience in plenty. So far, there have been nothing but expressions of support for the first ever woman president. But political realists expect that when all this is over, when the period of mourning has passed, then there is likely to be trouble.
2: A newly engaged couple conquered Wimbledon. Chris Evert and Jimmy Connors took the singles titles for the first time.
4: Well, I don't know which day I was happier. I mean, yesterday after I won, it was such a great feeling, you know, to hold the plate and to realize that I won the biggest tournament in the world. And today watching Jimmy play, I think maybe it's the best tennis match he's ever played in his life, really made me happy also.
5: Yes, a lot of people thought it was your best match ever. What do you think?
6: I have to agree with them, you know. I just, and everything today was perfect. I hit got every ball in play. I made Ken work very hard. I just made no mistakes today, and I hit the ball with a lot of pace, which I don't think Ken was really expecting me to hit the ball as hard as I did. And you know, if I could play like this all the time, I don't know.
5: How many people do you think were supporting you when the match began?
6: Eight.

military coup in Cyprus forced the island's president, Archbishop Makarios, to flee to Britain. The coup had been staged by Greek officers in the National Guard. At first, there were fears.

0: Kyrenia came under heavy bombardment. Turkish troops invaded, they said, to restore constitutional order. They feared for the safety of Turkish Cypriots. UN peace talks in Geneva failed.
1: In my judgment, there just isn't the evidence to involve the president. The preponderance of the evidence is clearly on the side of the president, and therefore, in my judgment, the House of Representatives will not favor a resolution of impeachment.
2: I know of no creditable statement by any creditable witness that has alleged any wrongdoing on the part of the president that would submit him to a serious question of impeachment.
0: Support for Richard Nixon continued right up to the end. Congress didn't impeach him for high crimes and misdemeanors. They didn't have to. He resigned, the first American president ever to do so. The trail of abuse of power by the president's men, which had started off with a burglary in Washington's Watergate building and led to revelations of cover-ups and secret tape recordings, had ended in disgrace. Nixon's vice president, Gerald Ford, became president, and one of his early decisions was to grant Nixon a full pardon, a move that created controversy and probably played a part in his losing the presidency in the next election 2 years later. Ford had joined Nixon's team when the previous vice president, Spiro Agnew, resigned, pleading guilty to tax evasion. President Ford continued with Nixon's foreign policy, but at home he faced increasing economic problems and a nation shaken by the whole Watergate affair. He set about healing the wounds.
1: I firmly believe it is time to put more truth in politics, that the time has come for persons in political life to face the truth and speak the truth to the American people.

0: Concern about incidents of soccer hooliganism led to some clubs like Cardiff City issuing passes. No one under 17 was allowed in unless accompanied by an adult or with a pass. Don Revy had his own approach to the problem.
1: 79 of England's top footballers came to Manchester today to meet England's new manager. And to do it, some had made a 400-mile round trip following yesterday's league matches. But the meeting they attended lasted less than an hour. Well known to Don Revy already, of course, were the four Leeds United players from the club he used to manage. They and all the players were told it was their responsibility to revitalise English football following the continuing fall in attendances and the disappointment of not qualifying for the last World Cup. Don Revy also talked to them about discipline.
2: If I feel they've let me down and they haven't enough character to behave properly with the clubs or at international level, then it's up to me to do something about it.
0: In Force 9 gales in the English Channel, Edward Heath's racing yacht Morning Cloud was lost with two of her crew members. Mr. Heath was not on board. Five other crewmen survived in a rubber dinghy. 8 days later, the wreck was found and brought into Shoreham. The second general election of the year was called by Mr. Wilson as inflation soared and his hold on Parliament without an overall majority was proving increasingly difficult to maintain. Stock market shares had slipped. Even a mini car now cost £1,000. The social contract to restrain wage demands was in place and there'd been major industrial legislation. Now Labour wanted a new mandate. But there were divisions over Europe, with Roy Jenkins and Shirley Williams saying they'd leave a cabinet committed to quitting Europe. Mr. Heath faced an uphill battle to take his party back into power. Within his shadow cabinet, there had been murmurings by monetarists rejecting the full employment policies of Mr. Heath. They were close to suggesting a rise in unemployment as a cure for inflation. The Liberals set about their campaign with enthusiasm and a hovercraft. They saw a window of opportunity after their earlier successes. Having failed to get commitments to electoral reform after the February election, they still hoped to increase the number of their MPs and hold the balance of power. But the omens were not good. Both their hovercraft broke down on this trip.
3: Well, we always knew there was a risk of bad weather, but we have had 400 miles steaming around Devon and Cornwall, or perhaps I say flying around Devon and Cornwall.
0: On polling day, the sky was overcast, and that reduced the overall turnout. Mr. Heath's manifesto said the dangers, economic and political, facing Britain were greater than at any time since the war. And though he smiled for the cameras, he knew defeat meant he would have lost 3 out of 4 elections and the party would seek a new leader. The Tories lost 22 seats and the victory went again to Harold Wilson, though with an overall majority of only 3 seats. The Liberals, too, failed to improve their position. Now Mr. Wilson had to bring new skills to the task of tackling the massive prices explosion and inflationary pressures that had come in the aftermath of higher oil prices. And he also had to deal with the problem of Britain's European membership. That, it was decided, should be put to a referendum. And that, in the following June, showed the British people, by 2-1, wanted to stay in.

0: The British, Commonwealth and European light heavyweight champion added the world title to the list. John Conte beat the Argentinian Jorge Ahumada.
1: Can you actually take it in that you are the world champion?
2: Well, I'm gradually taking it in. You know, I'm reading so much about myself now. I'm sort of sinking in a bit now, you know. But last night I had no one to face. So I couldn't believe it, you know.
1: Why is that? Why couldn't you grasp it?
2: Well, the world's a big place, you know, and just for someone to think that you're championing the whole planet Earth, like, you know, is something really to sit down and think about and let it sink in, you know. Probably take a couple of days to realise, you know, I am the champion. Because, like, after all, I've been working for this, you know, for a long time.
1: Your face looks as though it took a bit of a hammering.
2: Yeah, you should see the other fellas.
0: Lady Lucan was attacked and her nanny was murdered shortly before the disappearance of her husband, Lord Lucan. To this day, he hasn't been found. In the early days, the search was concentrated at New Haven in Sussex after a car was found abandoned. Helen Morgan, Miss Wales, Miss UK, wins the title of Miss World. Before the contest, she revealed she was an unmarried mother.
3: What about this intrusion into your private life? It's been said that you're an unmarried mother. Does that mind you? Do you mind? You'll obviously be faced with that sort of thing for the next year.
4: Yes, well, obviously people are going to bring this up now. But I have to work to support my child, so why not work doing this and make a secure future for him?
0: Within days, Miss South Africa was being introduced as the new Miss World. Helen Morgan had resigned. John Stonehouse, a British MP, went missing while swimming off Florida. His clothes were found on the beach, and he drowned, or was a body found nearby his.
5: It was at this warehouse near Fort Lauderdale, about 35 miles from Miami Beach, and 5 days after Mr. Stonehouse disappeared, that the grim discovery was made. People working here complained about the smell. The police were called, and the man leasing the premises promised to do something about it. Early the following morning, though, the police saw two men going away at high speed in a car. They went inside and, in a corner, found a concrete block in which a body had been hidden. To find out more about the identity of the victim, his height and weight, police are now making a cast, and of course hoping additional information will be given them by Scotland Yard. The body, say police, could be that of Mr. Stonehouse, or it could be a Mr. David Shaver, who's also disappeared. He was in the same business as Mr. Stonehouse, and there could be a connection. But whatever Scotland Yard comes up with won't automatically eliminate this case from the Labour MP's disappearance.
0: He turned up in Australia, where he'd gone using false passports to avoid fraud charges. He was extradited, jailed, and gave up his seat in Parliament. A strike by bakery workers cut supplies to big stores and supermarkets, though independent bakers continued to work. It produced a new kind of crime.
6: A 999 call soon after dawn alerted the already overworked Metropolitan Police that a new type of bandit had entered Britain's criminal records. Hijackers had been waiting for the first delivery in the East End of Britain's new high-value commodity. What happened when the van was stolen?
7: Well, I went in the shop with the, basket of bread.
6: The valuables, you mean?
7: Yeah, that's it. I come back out, and he's gone, you know. And I asked all the people whether they see anyone, and they didn't, you know. And I didn't even see the tail end of it go out the road. Yeah. So, anyway, we see it later on down the road. You know, some woman phoned up the firm and said they found it later on, you know.
6: Cleaned out?
7: No, it was all the bread still there.
6: Why do you think it...
7: All they took was a basket of rolls.
6: They must have been desperate.
7: Yeah, probably. You know.
6: Watch it this time.
7: Yeah, I've got to keep the key with me now.
6: Great.
8: Within 3 hours, the remaining 300 loaves had been returned to the shop and within minutes had vanished again, this time legitimately.
9: And that's how it was in 1974. The news clips today were courtesy of the BBC and Telstar, and it's been great having your company. Take care of yourselves. Till we meet again. Bye-bye.

0: 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Are you okay?
1: Your favourite romantic songs with Tony Lloyd. Love from Tony.
0: 2 hours of your favourites, that's for sure. Loads and loads of lovely love songs just for you on this fabulous radio station. It's good here, isn't it?
2: Yep.
0: Tony Lloyd with you for a couple of hours with loads of love and lots of surprises for you too. Oh yeah. Remember.

You know, maths was never my strong subject at school a very long time ago. Love times love equals more love, I guess. Hey, I've got a really good double dose of romance for you. That'll take you right. In the next hour here on Love from Tony, two from Barry. Barry somebody, but which Barry? There's a few Barrys. But it will be a Barry, and you'll love the double dose in the next hour here on this great radio station. You're welcome.

We had Andy Gibb and Waiting For You. There's Atlantic Star and Secret Lovers on Love From Tony. Have you got a secret lover? Sometimes it just has to be done. It's okay, I won't tell anybody. Promise. It's Tony Lloyd on your favourite radio station every week right here with loads of love songs and a few surprises. Here's a bit of class for you now from Jack Jones. Time.

0: James Taylor, and you can close your eyes. This is Tony Lloyd on your favourite radio station. Why am I whispering? I don't know. I tell you what, some of these love songs are much better played loud. Turn it up a little bit. Unless you're wearing headphones, you don't want to, you know, damage your ears, do you, really? More love songs for you in a tick. Love from Tony.
1: Your favourite romantic songs. Love from Tony.

That's Leonid and Friends, a Russian group. Something good that's come out of Russia, touring in America at the moment, more or less permanently. And their version of Superstar, of course, which I played last week from the Carpenters, which the version you'll probably actually remember. But I thought that's a really good version. And if you check them out on YouTube, just search for Leonid and Friends. So L-E-O-N-I-D and Friends. There's some great videos of them recording some amazing hits, especially if you like Chicago and stuff like that. Okay, hi Sheila. Sheila's been in touch through lovefromtony.com. That's my special portal just for you, my dearest and lovely listener. That's how you can get a message on a future Love from Tony show. Sheila says, Tony, love the show. Thank you. That's become sort of a tradition, really, to say that. You don't have to. Sheila is spelt with an A-G-H on the end, which is the Irish way. I know, because I used to know a Sheila who's told me that that was correct. You know, I know all sorts of important things. Sheila's listening in Ireland. She said, Tony, can you say hi to Paul? Just tell him how much I love him. Which is a lot. Andrew is listening in Spain as well, on holiday, I believe, listening to Love from Tony on this station there. And he said, love the show as well. Can you say hi to my wife, Chloe? Love you always is the message for you. Message for you. My mouth's not working too well today. I don't know why. Heather's in London, aren't you, Heather? Thanks for the lovely things you say about the show. I'm so embarrassed. I can't read them out. They're too good. Lots of love to Terry from Heather

That's Michael McDonald, of course, the unmistakable voice of Michael McDonald. And Tony Braxton as well, another duet. We had two duets. We had Lionel and Diana and Michael and Tony with an I. This is Tony with a Y on your favourite radio station playing loads and loads of love songs. Now, I know you're fascinated to know what's happening to my cats at the moment. I have six rescue cats. They've all been picked up in various states and various ages, some of them from piles of leaves as little kittens. And they are all now big cats, eating me out of house and home. I think I spend more on cat food than I do on my own food, if that is possible. But they're all lovely. They're all snipped and chipped and looked after. Orange went to the vets last week to have his annual vaccinations and his check. And he's fine. He's doing really well, but he's dopey as anything. I think that's an orange cat thing, isn't it? Or a ginger thing. His real name's Ginge. Anyway, on Love from Tony, here come the Cranberries now.

0: That's the Cranberries and Linger. 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
1: Tony, just behave yourself.
0: Okay, I'll try. No guarantees. It's Love from Tony with Frank Sinatra. Guess what? You're the sunshine of my life. Oh yeah, you are.

0: Did that wake you up? I'm ever so sorry. I'll slow things down in a couple of ticks. It's Love from Tony, right here on your favourite station. Love from Tony.
1: Your favourite romantic songs. Love from Tony.

Celine Dion and Josh Groban there, and the prayer, and a large audience. I would put money in their Americans. There you go, very enthusiastic, aren't they? Amazing. This is Tony Lloyd on your favourite radio station with love from Tony. Don't forget the double doses with a Barry. It could be any Barry next hour. Baby.

0: Estás escuchando Amor de Tony. 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

0: It's Brian Adams, and everything I do in brackets, I do it for you, not in brackets. Strange, eh? Now, that was from that film, Prince of Thieves, I think, wasn't it? With lots of bows and arrows. Watch it. Oh, missed. It's Tony Lloyd on your favourite radio station. We have love from Tony. Loads of love songs for you. Time for the double dose of romance now, where we play two back-to-back songs from one artist. I sort of teased you a bit earlier on, said that it was from a Barry. You probably guessed, because you know that I and others are a huge Barry Manilow fan. So it's two from Barry Manilow. This week, then the whole of the double dose is especially for Annie.
1: It's Tony's double dose of romance.
0: I can't play the piano, but I know a man that can.

0: It's the double dose of romance on Love from Tony, two from Barry Manilow. Could have been Barry White or Barry Gibb or Barry down the road. He's a painter. And he can't sing anyway, so we won't play his songs. we had Could It Be Magic, of course, and Ready to Take a Chance Again, and the double dose especially for Annie this time round. If you have somebody you'd like to dedicate the double dose on a future show to, then why not get in touch? Just go to the special portal that I've built just for you, my dear listener. Lovefromtony.com. Easy to remember. Just go there. Everything is there you could possibly want, including how to send a message for a future show. And while you're there, just have a little rummage around on the menus. And it's not food. It's menus for different pages on my website. 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Just search for Music Stories with Tony Lloyd. Also, there's Human Stories there as well, with lots of sometimes quite sad, sometimes happy, sometimes always very interesting stories from human beings. You know, when I came down to this planet, I thought these human beings are quite interesting. Maybe I should interview a few of them.
1: Favorite romantic songs. Love from Tony.

That's Emma Bunton. And what took you so long? Well, you know, life's been a bit of a practice, really, you know. This is Tony Lloyd on your favourite radio station every week, right here with loads of love songs and loads of surprises. And I've got some romantic mentions in a few minutes' time. Maybe one of those is for you. Maybe somebody has been in touch through lovefromtony.com and told me all about you. We'll find out very soon right here on Love From Tony.

I don't need the world, don't need the sun, I don't need anyone.

That's Harriet. And Can I Keep You? Well, since you are so nicely, you're very kind. Janet, hi Janet, she's got in touch through lovefromtony.com, didn't you? She said, love the show, Tony. Can you say hi to my husband, Pete? We're in Liverpool listening there every week. Love you. So is the message to Pete from Janet. Sharon's listening in California as well. Says hi to Bert. Lots of love to you.

0: Just love his voice. Johnny Mathis, I'm Stone in Love with You. What a great song. Hi, Tracy. Tracy's listening to Love from Tony in London. You know, that big place sort of southeast of England. And she said, Tony, love the show. Please, can you say hi to my fiancé, Paul? And just tell him that I love him very much and can't wait to get married. Steady. Morning, Moan. Love from
1: Tony. Your favourite romantic songs. Love from Tony.

I thought I'd better wake you up before the end of the programme so you're not asleep for the next show on this fabulous radio station. This is Tony Lloyd, right here every week with loads of love songs. Bon Jovi, a nice noisy one, and always, but still, a love song. It's amazing. I think most, this is, I'll let you into a secret, most songs are love songs. So it's very easy to do Love from Tony. There you go. I confess. A little treat for you now. This is Lara Fabian and Broken Vow on Love from Tony.

0: every now and again, I like to treat you, my dearest listener, with something special. That's Lara Fabian and a sad but beautiful song. But after she recorded that, they got back together again.
1: I do love a happy ending, don't you?
0: Absolutely, we do. Almost it from me for another Love from Tony. Thank you very much for listening. Stay tuned to this brilliant radio station. It's good here. And fear not, because I'll be back with more love songs just for you very soon.

There you go, welcome along. Well, it's the Paul Charles Show here at the weekend again, hey. It soon goes, doesn't it? Oh, some of the things, let's have a look, quick look at some of the things happened today. People are born this weekend. Janet Jackson, 1966. On the 16th, Liberace was born, 1919. Henry Fonda, 1905. People that died on this day, Jim Henson, the American puppeteer, on the 16th, which would have been Saturday. Sammy Davis Jr., American actor, singer and dancer, passed away. And Belgian guitarist, Django Reinhardt as well. Anything else we can tell you about? It's Liberation Day in Armenia today, observed. And Preakness Day in the United States of America. Hey, that's a few things that are going on. Right, let's have some more music to get myself organised here with a cup of tea and the cats. Music from Tom Petty and Heartbreaker.

There you go, music from Tom Petty and the Heartbreakers, the last DJ. I used to do requests today. I asked requests, I only got one, so nobody loves us anymore. So we'll pop that in sometime in the show. In the meantime, you just have to put up with my music, I guess, for the next 2 hours. Earth, Wind and Fire, this is an album for the weekend. That's the way of the world. It's crazy at the moment, isn't it?

0: Hear me now, gonna want you hear me now, gonna want you hear me now.
1: Wind and fire. Oh, what a crazy world we're all living in, isn't it? And that's the way of the world for you going back. Right, what else it is when I found the old, I've heard this for ages. Music from Billy Paul.

Paul Charles at the weekend. Do you remember going way back 1967? A group called Spanky and Our Gang. And Sundays will never be the same. Like weekends will never be the same. Got great music coming up. Let's go back to Gallagher and Lyle. Do you remember this one?

Gallagher and Lyle going back. I want to stay with you. Oh, what a week we've had here in the bunker, in the bunker of love. We've had builders around and things like that, and people in and out all day long. And oh, it's been upside down. Right, let's have some Doobie Brothers. Do you remember this one? Something different, a track called Doctor.

0: Number one for music variety, the Paul Charles Show at the weekend.
1: Yeah. Right, let's go on and spend half an hour and look at some of the musical events for today. It'll fill up a slot, won't it? Michael Jackson does the moonwalk for the first time on TV when he breaks out on a Motown 25th anniversary TV special in the year 1983.

0: I do a little bit of moonwalking, but I've been suffering this week with my back, and so I think I'll just sit here and take that one quietly. Mr. Michael Jackson, Billie Jean for you. With the Warner Brothers contract terminated, Prince starts using that name again in the year 2000. He changed it to a symbol in 1993 after a dispute with his record label. Let's go back with Prince.
1: Taking you back in time.

Hey, do you remember that one? One of the later hits there for Prince, and the most beautiful girl in the world for you. Right, a bit of Tamla Motown. They're looking back at events for this weekend. R&B singer Marv Johnson, Motown's earliest performer, dies of a stroke at the age of 54 in 1993.

0: now. Did you bop around to that one in the 1960s? Marv Johnson there, pick a rose for my rose. And going back, Muppets creator Jim Henson died this weekend of streptococcal toxic shock syndrome at the age of 53 in the year 1990. Of course you remember the Muppets.
1: Where it's happening!
2: Mana.

the Muppets. It feels a bit like this show, really. I've got Benji and Bubbles, the cat that worked me here, and I just do what I'm told. 1990, that wasn't the Muppets. Also 1990, Sammy Davis Jr. dies of complications from throat cancer at the age of 64 years old.

goes Sammy Davis Jr. But just watch your teeth if you're eating all those candy. Don't forget to brush them afterwards. Right, 5 years after it was first released in Denmark, Torn goes to number one on the US Airplay chart with a version by Australian actress Natalie Imbruglia, and the year was 1998.

our music of the 90s there, and Natalie Imbruglia and a version of Torn. I didn't realise that there was an original version of this before. Kim Carnes' version of Betty Davis Dies. It's the charts 1981, written and originally recorded by Jackie DeShannon in 1975. It's number one in America. I'm searching around, I couldn't find Jackie DeShannon, but we got Betty Davis, and this one for you, Betty Davis Eyes. It's an

There we go, music from King Khan's for you. I used to get asked for that one quite often, so I'll play that one, as I have this one, Mr. Frank Sinatra.

0: number one for music variety, the Paul Charles Show at the weekend.
1: Yeah, a rather disorganised weekend show, but it's been one of those weeks around here, so we're filling it out today. 1968, Tony Joe White records this little track. He used to play this quite a bit of Polk Saladani. Watch out, Granny, the gator's going to get you.

some of y'all never been down south too much. I'm gonna tell you a little bit about this so that you understand what I'm talking about. Down there we have a plant that grows out in the woods and the fields. Looks something like a turnip green. Nearby call it poke salad. Poke salad. Used to know a girl lived down there and she'd go out in the evenings and pick her a mess of it. Carry it home and cook it for supper. Cause that's about all they had to eat. They did all right.

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Yeah. Tony Joe White and the Polk Salad Annie. Released in America on this day in 1970, The Who, live at Leeds in America, was recorded 3 months earlier at the University of Leeds in England.

0: Music from The Who. I used to play that years and years ago. A rather good little bit of music down in the pubs and things. Jonathan Richmond, the Frenchman from The Modern Lovers, born in Nantic in Massachusetts in the year 1951, had a hit with this one. Do you remember this one?
1: Putting some memories in your ears.
0: Have a little shuffle around this. Get the sand on the floor. Do your little

Right, the part of the show you've all been waiting for, all the requests. Well, I only got one. Nettie G's gone away for the... So she's got no request. And Karina said, oh, please can I play the Bee Gees? So there we are, thank you for the request.

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Well, always gets a little request in that one. How deep is your love? A bit of David Cassidy and the Partridge Family. Benji says meow. Hello, everybody. 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

0: There we go, a little bit of Dave Cassidy there. 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I've been checking all the workmen's work. We say no more. Right, let's go up. Let's play a bit of this one. Do you remember this?
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0: It's just Boss Skaggs. I'll play that for you again.
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0: Yeah, the final little bit of the show today. A little bit jaded here. Chris de Burgh, an album that I found a few days ago on the old storage here, called Footsteps, where he does his own versions of classic songs, and that's one of them. A bit of the Beatles redone, and The Long and Winding Road. Right, what else should we? Let's go back. Let's play you this. A couple of noisier ones going back to the 1970s, as we do right now with this.
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going back 1970s and the music of a group called Nazareth. Do you remember that one? A hit called Broken Down Angel. Here's another old one I remember buying this years ago. Direction Records, it was Taj Mahal.

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Right, let's go back. Do you remember this one? Bob Seger and the Silver Bullet Band.

0: don't know why there's some little glitch in that track. I might have played it the other day. I'm sure I'm familiar with that little bit at the end. It just goes off for some reason. Right. As we go on, Boney M. Do you remember this one? It is a minor hit from El Lute.
1: This is the story of El Lute. A man who was born to be hunted like a wild animal because he was poor. But he refused to accept his fate, and today his honor has been restored.

Not El Luter. Boney M for you, and music from yesteryear. Right, we're getting towards the end of the show. Sorry it's a bit all over the place today, but I've had workmen around all week, and I've been under siege for most of the week. I'm a bit disorganised at the moment, but hopefully sort of next week the things start getting back to normal again. Right, a couple of tracks taking us out. We'll go out to Arms of Mary, a popular track from Southern Brothers and Quiver.

always popular Sutherland Brothers and A Quiver and the Arms of Mary. Right, it's time to abandon ship. I'm sinking here. Catch you again very, very soon. Take this out, Madonna.

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Hello, I'm Rod Hardesty and welcome to Classics We Love, an hour or so of popular works we all know and love. Now over the years, many composers have been given the honour to write a work for a coronation. Typical of this was William Walton. He composed marches for both King George VI in 1937, then again in 1953 for Queen Elizabeth II. And around 6 weeks prior to the coronation of Charles III, that was on the 6th of May 2023, Patrick Doyle had the call, and he came up with this splendid march.

The King Charles III Coronation March by Patrick Doyle, commissioned for the coronation of Charles III, which took place on the 6th of May 2023 and was played there by the Royal Philharmonic Orchestra with the composer conducting. Now, we have many traditions here in Britain, one of which takes place in the Cornish town of Helston around the 8th of May. It's called the Farry Dance and is one of the oldest British customs still practiced today. Known as Flora Day, it celebrates the passing of winter and the arrival of spring. And around the beginning of the 20th century, a song describing the event was written by a lady by the name of Katie Moss, following a visit she had made during one of these events, and decided to write a song about it. Over the years, the song has been recorded by many, with Peter Dawson being the first back in 1912. Today, though, we're going to hear a fine version by one of their local lads. He comes from Redruth, about 10 miles up the road from Helston, Benjamin Luxon. This is the Floral Dance.

sein, ob all summer-light, when stars in heaven shining bright, far away from the footlights glare.

May Day at Helston, another tradition celebrated in this Cornish town. We heard it there, played by the Queen's Hall Light Orchestra. Few works in a symphonic repertoire are more fully documented than Tchaikovsky's Fourth Symphony, because the composer provided his patron, a wealthy widow, with a detailed account of its meaning. The fate theme heard at the start recurs in the finale, interrupting a scene of peasant merrymaking, which offers at least a temporary escape from the troubles of life.

And there we heard the last movement of Tchaikovsky's Fourth Symphony. It was played by the Vienna Philharmonic Orchestra and conducted by Raphael Kubelik. And we change the mood now to hear a popular waltz composed in 1867 by Johann Strauss II. Artist's Life.

The Waltz Artist's Life by Strauss the Younger, and played there by the London Philharmonic Orchestra, conducted by Franz Welser-Mers. Music now from a 70s film, a family story, directed by Brian Forbes, International Velvet, the sequel to National Velvet, and follows young Sarah Brown, played by Tatum O'Neill, who comes to England after her parents tragically die in a car crash. Here she lives with her aunt Velvet, who introduces her to the world of equestrian competition. And from the soundtrack of the film, here's Sarah's theme.

That was Sarah's theme from the soundtrack of the film International Velvet, composed by Francis Lai. I remember it well. I even had a small non-speaking part in it. I was dressed as a soldier and just had to stand to attention behind all the action. Happy days. The music of Ivan Avello coming up now with a song from Careless Rapture. Here's Marilyn Hill Smith along with the Shandas Concert Orchestra under Stuart Barry with Music in May.

Music in May from Ivan Avello's Careless Rapture. We heard Marilyn Hill Smith along with the Shandos Concert Orchestra under Stuart Barry.

the New London Orchestra, conducted by Ronald Cope, and a piece composed in 1913 by Elgar called Charisma. Right, here's a lively number by David Rose now, called Holiday for Trombones. Here it is, by the composer and his orchestra.

recorded back in 1957 by David Rose and his orchestra, who were enjoying a holiday for trombones. Well, time has caught up with us and brought us to our final work on this week's programme, and it's the overture to Offenbach's opera La Belle Helene, or to give it its English title, The Beautiful Helena. It's a story of Helen of Troy's elopement with Paris, which set off the Trojan War. The premiere was in Paris on the 17th of December, 1864. And we hear the overture now, courtesy of the Vienna State Opera Orchestra, and the conductor is Hermann Schürzen.

The overture to Offenbach's La Belle Helene was played there by the Vienna State Opera Orchestra under Hermann Schürzen, bringing our hour together to a close for another week. I hope you enjoyed the choice, and don't forget, please feel free to contact us if you've any comments about what we play. Our email address, as always, is classicsweelove@gmail.com. 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You'll find all our contact details on the website. I'm Rod Hardesty, and I'm hoping you'll be able to join me next week at the same time. Until then, I wish you well.

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0: Hello, welcome once again to Cheshire Folk here on Salt Towns Radio, coming to you from Middlewich in Cheshire. It's the 24th of May, and here we are hurtling headlong towards Midsummer Middlewich.
1: It's

Roberts. The name's Dave Roberts. And I've been here forever, and I will continue to be here right up until the 19th of June, the 18th of June, actually, when it's the boaters' welcome at the Newton Brewery. Stick around to find out more.

0: A wonderful version there of Liverpool Lullaby, as made famous by the Spinners, of course, with an atrocious version coming later from Cilla Black, but we won't talk about that. Anyway, that was the Ian Campbell Folk Group.
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0: Yes, Stuart Alexander, immediately after this programme at 8 o'clock with Snookhaven Country. That's after we all collapse in a big heap at 8 o'clock. Okay, some good news after this.

Superb, isn't it? See Me Through by Violet Cry. The good news is that Violet Cry have been added to the roster for the John McAteer Folk Stage on the 21st of June at the Newton Brewery. My fault entirely. I thought, well, Violet Cry, I wonder where Violet Cry will be playing over Midsummer Middlewich weekend, because I thought they're bound to be snapped up. But unfortunately, there was a breakdown in communication and their details didn't get through to anybody. And so they got in touch with me. I got in touch with the Newton Brewery and said, Simon, we've got to put Violet Cry on the John McAteer Folk Stage. And he agreed. And so they're going to be on the roster, as I say. And I thought to celebrate, we'd go back to last August, was it, or last September, Middlewich Live. Violet Cry were appearing at the Kinderton Hotel, and Salttown Radio's ace reporter Stuart Green went down to talk to them.

0: Been listening to Violet Cry, and it's a lot easier to listen to you here than it was when we last met at Midwich Folk and Boat Festival, isn't it?
1: Yes, it is. It certainly is. It's a beautiful venue, the Kindington. We're set sort of underneath a marquee. It's huge, it's open. But I think one of the perils of being the first on means that people are just waking up. So we've got a small crowd today. That's why I think the noise is a little bit subdued, but apart from that, I think we did a really wonderful set, full of lots of new songs, and my partner's just joined me here, my partner in crime.
0: So remind everybody who you are.
2: Okay. You are?
1: I am Diane Wye, and
3: I am Ian Wilson.
0: And that is Violet Cry altogether. And how long have you been going together as a singing duo?
3: Go on. Just about 12 months. So we got together last August, just one afternoon at Diane's house, and by the end of that we'd recorded and written two songs. And then a couple of days later we got together again and did another song, all of which we've played here today. And then it just kind of snowballed since then.
0: So you say you got together and sort of did it all in one sort of thing. Did you know each other before then?
3: Yeah, we were playing in a band together, a U2 tribute band called Angel of Harlem. So we knew each other for about a year beforehand, but it was the first time we sat down and said, can we come up with something original, something new, and just start with a blank canvas and see what happens?
0: You certainly started with a blank canvas because you've got lots of your own songs. Who writes the songs?
1: Well, I'm responsible for the lyrics and some of the melody, and then Ian does all of the beautiful backing that you hear. Perhaps Ian would like to explain a little bit more about that.
3: Well, we sit down and we start with nothing, and I might play something on the guitar, and then Diane very modestly says she comes up with melodies. She does. She comes up with amazing melodies on top of the background of the guitar. Sometimes Diane will start with some lyrics, and I think one or two you've actually started singing, and then I found out what key it's in, and then it just kind of mushrooms and builds from there. So they kind of start in different ways, really.
0: What was the sort of first song that you sort of co-wrote together?
1: I think Water Ripples.
3: Cat's Tongue.
1: Or Cat's Tongue?
3: Yeah.
1: Oh, there, I'm being corrected. Cat's Tongue. Well, Cat's Tongue is one of them, and we had Havant and Water Ripples. Water Ripples. Mm. So they were the three that we originally started out with. But since then, we've come up with quite a few more. Yeah. I'm just going to look. We've got What Are We Waiting For? We've got Lion's Cry. We've got Rain Keeps Falling. We've also got Walk You Home, which today we didn't get a chance to play because we ran out of time, but that is one that I'm really looking forward to singing live and presenting to you.

0: Let's talk about some of the songs. You did Rain Keeps Falling, which you've just done on stage. How did that one come about?
1: I really came about from a feeling that a group of my friends, we were talking about just reach a certain age and you go through lots of just different emotional states, and the theme of rain and rain falling, and then just linking that to sort of just, you know, the mood changes, the rain changes, the mood changing. So that's where the idea originated from, really.
0: To sort of incorporate then into that sort of rain effects and things within the music, or do you just go with the flow?
2: Yeah, once we've got a lyric and Diane's kind of got a feel for the song and there's a theme there, then obviously with rain you'll hear, have you heard the live version, there's a kind of like a glockenspiel tinkling down, so that's obviously connected to the theme of rain.
0: What other songs have you got that we've been playing? Because we've done quite a few, haven't we?
1: I think Lion's Cry was one that we played today. That's not one that was played on the radio before, so I can't remember. But yes, this is a new one. And Lion's Cry, again, it's more about when you catch somebody out, they're telling fibs, lies, and you can see their reaction and you're just waiting for them to actually come with the truth. And they generally don't, yeah. And this is just, that was the theme that we were thinking about, so yeah.
0: So have you got quite a lot of songs in the pipeline to release?
2: We've got 10 songs that we're going to put out on Spotify and Apple Music before the end of the year, and it's going to have an album title of All Between Walls, which is one of the lyrics from the song Havant. So yeah, we're working on getting those finished and ready, and then they'll be out before the end of the year.
0: Is it easy to put stuff onto Spotify, or do you have to sort of go through copyright stuff and things like that?
2: I'll have to tell you later on, because we don't know yet.
0: No idea. It's just a complete mystery. It just appears there occasionally.
2: I mean, we'll register with the PRS, and then the songs will be registered to Diane and myself as the co-writers. And then we'll see the next step of getting in touch with Apple Music and Spotify. I presume we'll send the files off to them. They'll check them for the content and then give us a yay or nay if they can be released.
0: They're pretty flexible on that. All these Robbie Williams things are all X-rated songs, so I think you'll be fine with that, won't you?
2: Well, I think
3: we don't have any.
2: Yeah, it'll be fine. Yeah, I don't think it'll have a U rating, I think.
0: That's what we like to hear, especially on Salt Towns Radio. So they're due out very shortly. What have you been doing since we last met you? Because that was at the Folk and Boat Festival.
1: We've continued to write some songs. We've done a couple of gigs. We did one in our local town, a place called Ebenezer's. And we're getting ready to support another band at Tom's Tap in September. And I think there's a couple more gigs coming up as well, but we're just waiting for those to be confirmed.
0: Tom's Tap seems to be one of the up-and-coming venues, because everybody I've spoke to in the last few weeks.
1: For those to be Tom's Tap in September. And I think there's a couple more gigs coming up as well, but we're just waiting for those to be confirmed.
0: Tom's Tap seems to be one of the up-and-coming venues, because everybody I've spoke to in the last few weeks, they're all going to Tom's Tap, aren't they?
2: Yeah, it's a nice small cosy venue that's just got a nice vibe about it, and it has good in-house PA equipment, yeah. So that you can turn up and you know that it's going to sound good, and that makes a massive difference to a band, whether you're a solo performer like the guy who's on now or a full band. If you know that the sound out front is going to be good for people, then it gives you much more confidence that when you play stuff it's going to be heard the way you want it to be.
0: Do you think because it's now gaining this reputation that you're going to sort of have a sort of built-in audience that's going to be there?
2: Yeah, I guess they have their regulars, but people also go to see a particular band because they're quite good on the social media front, so they advertise well in advance who's playing there at what time. So people do go specifically to see certain acts, for sure.
1: Can I just name check the person that runs Tom's Tap? His name is Sean Ayling, and he's really caring, he's really supportive of local bands, and especially bands that are creating and writing their own music. So yeah, definitely, it's a wonderful place to be. Yeah.
0: Well, hopefully they're all clamouring to hear Violet Cry, and there'll be a packed Tom's Tap.
1: Absolutely.
0: And other venues as well in the future.
2: We hope so. I mean, they're one of the venues that really support original music, because a lot of pubs want cover bands and tribute bands, and that's fine because we play in a tribute band, so we understand that. But also it's important to have grassroots venues that will support artists who are doing original creative content, that we just give them a chance to play and air their songs.
0: Excellent. Well, thanks so much for talking to me, and hopefully we'll see you again in Midwich or Sandbach or somewhere else.
1: Thank you. Thank you very much.
0: Cheers.

Violet Cry and The Lion's Cry. That interview was by Stuart Green and was recorded on the 30th of August last year at the Kinderton Hotel in Middlewich as part of Middlewich Live. Something else that's happened with Violet Cry, certainly since I last saw them, is they have a new member. And if I was a presenter worth my salt, I'd be able to tell you her name. They have a young lady playing with them now. I just know that, but I just don't know what her name is. I'll find out and I'll tell you next week. That's what I'll do with you. You're listening to Cheshire Folk on Salt Towns Radio, coming to you from Middlewich in Cheshire, the home of Midsummer Middlewich. It's a

0: Now, the Furies and Davy Arthur, with a couple of songs. First of all, an Eric Bogle song, The Leaving of Nancy. That'll be followed by The Grand Affair.
1: In comes the train, and the whole platform shakes. It stops with a shudder, and the screaming of brakes.

0: That's a nice one, isn't it? An old favourite from the Spinners, All Day Singing. Right, Ian F. Ball, who is another performer appearing on the John McAteer Folk Stage on the 21st of June, has been in touch and he's sent me this. It's called Wherever I Am. You may recall, if you were listening last week, we played My Father's Old Guitar, and Ian says, thanks for playing the song. It's a funny song for me, one that I needed to write, but I haven't had the courage to play it live anywhere. It's a bit different from what I usually play. And here's something else that's different. It's called Wherever I Am, a joint write between myself and Philippa Atkin in Yorkshire. Philippa wrote the poem to celebrate the life of Hannah Hawkswell, who you may remember was the subject of a Yorkshire TV documentary about her absolutely unbelievable life living on the Yorkshire moors as a sheep farmer. Hannah Hawkswell, who up until the late 70s lived in an isolated farmhouse with no electricity or running water. This is another song I doubt I'll play live. And the voice at the beginning is Hannah Hawkswell herself. So let's give it a listen. It's called Wherever I Am.
1: Whatever I am, wherever I am, this is me. This is my life. And if there's a funny old person in years to come, a ghost, walking up and down here, it'll be me.
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0: Whatever I am, wherever I am, surely this is me.
1: Ian F. Ball and Wherever I Am. You might remember also I said that he calls himself Ian F. Ball to distinguish himself from other Ian Balls, one of which I said tried to assassinate Princess Diana. It was actually Princess Anne. So now we've set the record straight. You can see Ian F. Ball on the John McAteer Folk Stage on the 21st of June at the Newton Brewery. Timings to be announced very, very soon, I promise you. Up to the hour now with Trevor and Vicky Williams, Raglan Road.

Great, isn't it? Richard Robling and I Didn't Think About You Much Today, with lyrics by Graham Johns, and that's available wherever you'll find your music these days.

on Salt Sounds Radio in superb high definition sound, Fluke, and that's the title track from Flatfish. Tanita Tikaram. Is this folk? Yes, it is. This is called I Love You.

0: Tanita Tikaram, and that's from a CD called Ancient Heart, and it's called I Love You.
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0: Yes, Stuart Alexander, and that's at 8 o'clock, immediately after we've finished. Trouble at Mill and Freight Train. All our yesterdays, eh?

Yes, big hit in the 1950s for Chas McDavid and his skiffle group or something like that, featuring Nancy Whiskey, and that's Trouble at Mill and their version of Freight Train. You can see Trouble at Mill at the Newton Brewery on the 21st of June as part of the much improved John McAteer Folk Stage. Now, talking of Trouble at Mill, what's really nice is that Graham and Bernadette are keeping in touch ahead of their performance on the 21st of June, and had this message from Graham: went along to the ceremonial opening of the new tram bridge over the Ribble in Preston this lunchtime. This is the other lunchtime, obviously. Very shocked and surprised to encounter a large photo of Bernadette and self affixed to one of the trees along the riverside walk. Each tree had a memory attached. Can't believe that it's 7 years since I wrote this song.

0: That's Trouble at Mill and My Old Tram Bridge. A bit of a melancholy song, but it had a happy ending. The ceremony to officially reopen the rebuilt tram bridge in Preston was just last Friday, 12:30 p.m. on the 22nd of May 2026. And for your information, I didn't know anything about the tram bridge, because I'm not really familiar with Preston, but the original tram bridge was first constructed in 1802 to carry horse-drawn coal wagons. It opened in 1804, underwent major reconstructions in 1935 and 1966, but by 2019, inspections revealed over 200 defects leading to its closure due to risk of collapse. And obviously everybody thought it had gone forever, but Preston City Council, in their wisdom, quite rightly decided to rebuild it, and it incorporates modern steel construction with Kamuru wood vertical deck panels and stonework on the approaches, reflecting Preston's industrial heritage while providing a safe, sustainable crossing for future generations. Other city councils, please copy.
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the Midsummer Middle Witch song. Now, there are loads of different versions of that, and I am absolutely tickled to death because the local line dancers, the Middle Witch line dancers, I'm sorry, I just can't quite remember what they're called, the Middle Witch line dancers for the sake of argument, they're going to be dancing to a couple of different versions of the Midsummer Middle Witch song on Salinae Field over the weekend. We'll bring you more details in future programmes. But I am very, very honoured that they've decided to do that. Choreographed the dances specially to celebrate Midsummer Middle Witch, the revival of Middle Witch's annual summer festival.

0: That's the stuff to give them, isn't it? The Bug Trotters. The Bug Trotters are at the Newton Brewery on Saturday. Now, you may be wondering, where are all the schedules and the timings and everything? A lot of people are asking me. I am pressing the management of the Newton Brewery for that information, and I will bring it to you hopefully next week, but certainly as soon as possible. Everybody needs to know what time they're on, and we also need to know the full lineup. We have a piece of paper somewhere with it all written down, and once we find that, this is how professional we are, once we find that piece of paper, we'll be able to bring you the information.
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0: Doesn't that sound pathetic? Anyway, the tracks from the Bog Trotters were, first of all, Another Round, and that was followed by Another Pint of Guinness. So you see where they're coming from. This lot are coming from Oudham. Oudham Tinkers, Oudham Edge.

The Oldham Tinkers and Oldham Edge, the title track from that LP, now CD of course, and also featured on Deep Lancashire. 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

stunning Bonnie Ship the Diamond by Greenman Rising. Greenman Rising are appearing at the White Bear as part of Midsummer Middle Witch. Now, let me tell you about this. In fact, let me tell you about two things. First of all, we're delighted to say that the Boar's Head, the spiritual home of Middle Witch folk music, is participating in Midsummer Middle Witch, and Liz Rosenfield, who was one time festival director of Middle Witch Folk and Boat Festival, is in charge of everything that's going on there. More details soon. That's the Boar's Head, where in 1989 the very first meeting of the people who put together the Middle Witch Folk and Boat Festival met. I can tell you that Pastry Shoes are on at the Boar's Head on a Friday night. That will be the 19th. And as I say, further details soon. And also, Summer Solstice in Middle Witch. The weekend of Midsummer Middle Witch is, of course, including the Summer Solstice. We always paid lip service to the Summer Solstice at the Folk and Boat Festival. We had Summer Solstice concerts, but they weren't really about the Summer Solstice. This year, with Midsummer Middle Witch, it's going to be different. The Middle Witch United Reformed Church presents on Sunday the 21st of June at 3 p.m. at the United Reformed Church in Queen Street, Middle Witch, a Summer Solstice concert presented by Nasty Chapel, original music and folk songs to celebrate the summer. Epic lyrical tales, clog dancing, songs that unite us, a blend of old and new. And then it says, then a rip-roaring after-party at the White Bear CW109AG from 7 p.m. onwards. All free entry and donations are welcome. That is Summer Solstice Concert at the Middle Witch United Reformed Church in Queen Street, presented by Nasty Chapel.

0: Shady Grove by Nasty Chapel. See them at 3 p.m. on Sunday the 21st for that summer solstice concert at the United Reformed Church in Queen Street, Middlewich. Final track for this week comes from John Howarth. When I Were a Lad.
1: Well, often they say that the kids of today don't know what real hardship is. And when I was a lad, that's what I got from me dad, and I'll bet that's what he got from his. Over in me dad's day,

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Now her breasts are on view,

0: Steady on, John. John Howarth there, when I were a lad.
1: That is the end of this broadcast.
0: Yes, that's the end of Cheshire Folk for this week. You'll be glad to hear. We're here on Thursday at 9 o'clock with Music Memories, back here next Sunday at 6 o'clock. The excitement is mounting as we head towards the 18th, 19th, 20th and 21st of June and Midsummer Middlewich. It's going to be incredible. More details, perhaps a little bit less confusing next week. We should have some more information for you, especially about the Newton Brewery and the John McAteer Folk Stage. Anyway, thanks for listening. Bye-bye.

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Hello, good evening, welcome along. It's another Snookhaven Country with myself, Joe Alexander. It's Season 6, Volume 3. And if you're new to this show, let me tell you what it's all about. It's 2 hours of absolutely fantastic country across the decades. Back-to-back tunes, less chat, more music. And that's always good for me. More country, absolutely.

Trace Adkins and Swing. Before that one was 49 Winchester, Hillbilly Happy. And opening the show on this occasion, Son of a Mountain, Brad Paisley and Dan Kaminsky. This is Snookhaven Country. How do you like your country? Do you like it like this? Classic Country, John Denver, Rocky Mountain High.

playing you all the hits, new releases, album cuts, classic country too, Snookhaven Country with myself, Stu Alexander. Now, you may be aware of a country festival that's been happening in the UK since 2013. Essentially what it is we have wonderful artists coming over from the USA, big names, and for 2026, I cannot believe, still have to pinch myself, that we've got Brooks and Dunn, Keith Urban and Zach Top. And if you're not aware of any of these artists, then stay with me, because on this edition of Snookhaven Country, we're going to do a deep dive into some of the songs you can expect from these artists if you're going to country to country. First up, Zach Top. This is Tightrope.

Great sing-along song, Garth Brooks, of course, Friends in Low Places. Playing all the hits, new releases, album cuts, classic country too. Let's chat more music at Snookhaven Country. And on this edition, we are having a deep dive into Country to Country 2026. Next up is Waylon Wire with Wishbone.

Brothers Osborne, and it ain't my fault. A friend of mine whose young son wanted to see Brothers Osborne at Country to Country, and he was asked his favourite song, and his answer was "It Ain't My Phone." And it was quite funny because he was singing, and his granddad has him on video singing "It Ain't My Phone" to that song. Absolutely wonderful, magical experience. Talking about Country to Country, it is of course only a few short weeks until we all get together in the chosen venue, whether it's London, Belfast or Glasgow. I'll be in Glasgow and looking forward to it, and one of the artists I'm looking forward to, definitely a big tick on my bucket list, is Brooks and Dunn. So having a deep dive into Brooks and Dunn, this is called Mexican Minutes.

Whiskey. Chris Stapleton, Tennessee Whiskey. You're listening to Snookhaven Country with myself, Stu Alexander. Amongst the tunes we're playing tonight, we are having a deep dive into Country to Country 2026. Now, if you've already been to Country to Country previous years, I'm sure you're looking forward to this year, 2026. And our headliners are Keith Urban, Brooks and Dunn, and Zach Top. But there's many other artists appearing, including this young man. This is Waylon Wyatt. I'm looking forward to seeing him. This is Out of the Blue.

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1: Snookhaven Country with Stuart Alexander.

You're listening to Snook Haven Country. Myself, Jack Alexander. It's season 6, volume 3. That's right. 6 years been presenting this show. Obviously, not on Salt Towns Radio, where you're listening now, but on another station. And I'm delighted to join Salt Towns Radio for 2026 and beyond. So, yeah. Welcome along. If it's your first time and you're wondering what's going on, it's Snook Haven Country playing you 2 hours of the best country music mix across the decades. We're looking at country to country. We're having a deep dive into some of the artists. That's Keith Urban. We're playing a couple of tunes from him. And yeah, this is Your Everything. How do you like your country? Do you like it like this?

0: That's Tricia Yearwood and Girls Night In. You're listening to Snookhaven Country, myself, Jarl Alexander, focusing on Country to Country 2026, having a deep dive, a look at the artists that are performing. If you're not aware of them, then this is a great introduction for you. If you are going to Country to Country, then this is a little heads up of some of the songs that you might just be listening to. This is Scotty McCreery, really looking forward to seeing him again. Doing a really good show live. This is Out of Summertime.
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Snookhaven Country, myself, Jay Alexander, here on Soul Towns Radio. 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This is a band called the Turnpike Troubadours. If you like country, I'm sure you'll like this. Wherever you are, whatever you're doing, thanks for doing it with me, right here.

As a Turnpike Troubadours and Just Like Old Times, you listen to Snookhaven Country and myself, Jack Alexander, playing you 2 hours of fabulous country music. Less chat, more music. We are doing a special feature on Country to Country Deep Dive, playing you some of the artists that are appearing at Country to Country 2026. Now, a couple of years ago, there was a bit of a buzz about this next guy, Drake Milligan, and it's the very first time I've seen the arena full for the start of the show, and it was this guy, Drake Milligan. He's coming back, and I'm sure he's going to lift the roof of the venue. Drake Milligan with his brand new album. This is Turn It Off.

Milligan, Old Flames, Old Whiskey. Looking forward to seeing him in a couple of weeks at Country to Country 2026. Moving on, more music, less chat. Next up, it's Warren Zeders. Lots of great gigs coming up in 2026. If you're going to them, I hope you enjoy them.

0: Warren Zeders and some whiskey. Heading into our final deep dive of this edition of Snookhaven Country, we're featuring Russell Dickerson.
1: Singing.

Russell Dickerson heard it in a country song. That completes this edition of Snookhaven Country. Thank you so much for joining me every Sunday, 8:10, right here on Salt Towns Radio. Till we get together again, take care. Bye for now. Keep it country.

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1: Oh, I'm so hot and sweaty. Oh, that nearly sounded pornographic, really, didn't it? Anyway, hello, good evening, it's only me. And I'm here to save the world. Well, no, maybe I'm not tonight. Anyway, welcome to Sunday Late and Live. Tima here will get the intros out of the way very shortly. And tonight on the show, Jess has her say on remarkably bright creatures in terms of telly. Simon's chatting about the new hosts of Strictly in terms of that there showbiz. And on the quirk front, Colin's talking portable pubs. Oh, if only he could get a bar somewhere. Tonight, you're very much the star of the show, Jake Romilly from Shildon in County Durham. Hello, two from the 70s you want. Ooh, very demanding. And long player this evening, Janet Miller from Nottingham. It is your disco diva moment. And it's a song from a guy that I absolutely love. Anyway, want to be part of the show tonight? Get in touch. 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

0: It is Sunday Late and Live. It's everything but the girl and everything but the sweat tonight. Oh, I can't believe it. Oh, dear. Oh, blimey. Oh, it's just, it's mafting, as we say in northern parts. It's just unbelievable. Anyway, good evening, team. Are we all well? Are we all
1: good?
2: Evening.
1: Yes,
2: hello.
1: Very good.
0: Lovely. Yes, I did allude to you, Simon, because I was just thinking, I bet you've had a lovely breeze on the Dorset coast, surely. Surely you've had a nice breeze.
3: That has been a nice breeze, but it's becoming very sweaty Betty now.
0: Oh, yes. Very El Scorchio, as they say, Scorchio. In foreign parts.
3: In meteorological terms.
0: I've really had to take the layers off. Mind you, it doesn't help as a public transport user. You have that thing where the bus drivers put the heating on the buses.
3: Oh.
0: There's no air con. What's going on there? But anyway, never mind. Have you had a good week? Apart from the weather and the rising temperatures, anything happened in the Harding household?
3: I've been working a little bit from home this week, which is always good fun because it means you can catch up on all the telly that you've been missing.
0: Oh, yes.
3: But apart from that, it's the come down after Eurovision, of course.
0: Yes. Well,
3: the post-Eurovision slump.
0: Absolutely. And of course, today is the anniversary, isn't it? 70 years since the very first Eurovision Song Contest was held in Switzerland in, where was it? Lugano.
3: Oh, and the very, very high-tech scoreboard back in those days as well, where they had to sort of like flip the numbers round by hand.
0: Oh yes, I remember that. Well, Colin probably remembers it more. In all honesty. And of course, if you've listened to Sunday Late and Live before, you will know that we are dotted around the country. Of course, Simon already revealed on the Dorset coast. There's Col in Devon. There's me in Manchester. And then there is lovely Jess, who's in the northeast. And I presume you enjoyed blue skies today as well, did you? Was it a lovely one by any chance?
2: Oh, it's been absolutely glorious up here and remarkable because normally it's beautifully sunny and then we break up for half term and the rain starts and doesn't stop for a week. So the fact that it was hit and miss last week and then this morning and the rest of the day, I've been playing on the beach with a 3-year-old and a 1.5-year-old. I'm absolutely pigging exhausted.
0: I don't think I could say the same thing. But that's just it. Great family time. Great time to be out having barbecues. And of course, the irony is, with the weather being so nice, and I think we've got a few heat alerts in certain places around the country. But the really nice thing is, of course, National Barbecue Week starts tomorrow. Jess, you need to get some meat out. And get it
2: well,
0: griddled.
2: You know, I'm it's even better because I will be barbecuing. However, I've had an invite and I just tip up. Yep.
0: Do you?
2: Just tip up, point at what I want, slabbing on the coals.
4: Get your baps
2: and
4: ready.
2: I just sit there.
0: Yeah.
2: Baps are out. Yep. And we'll, absolutely.
0: Marvellous. And you just have to pay the $7.99 fee, don't you? And it's all sorted. Very good. That was you in the northeast. Col, how's it been in Devon? Have you been gardening, by the way? Because this is great gardening weather, isn't it?
4: Oh, it's far too hot at the minute. Ooh, the heat of the day. No, I will do a bit over the week because I've got a week off now. I've got half term off. I've got no kids. Go. So what am I thinking?
0: Well, you fool. You have all the luck, I've got to say, but I must admit there's some lovely places to visit near you, isn't there?
4: Oh, really, yes, nice. All on the doorstep. And yes, half the country's here already, so that's nice.
0: Are they really?
4: It's lovely. The
0: Marvellous.
4: Roads are lovely and busy. No, it's lovely to have everybody down here and enjoying the things around Devon.
0: Very good.
4: Although, on my trains this week, because the trains don't really like hot weather. They don't like cold weather.
0: Oh,
4: they don't like it wet.
0: The rails,
4: they're very
0: of course.
4: Fussy.
0: There's a bit of expansion going on, isn't there, with the old irons.
4: Yeah, it's been a bit hit and miss when we get this first batch of hot weather. And one train had the first carriage was lovely and cool. The air condition was fabulous. The second carriage was okay. Third carriage, not so much. And it was a bit like a Swedish sauna. So I was wafting up and down that saloon like a Goldilocks up and down that train trying to keep people cool and open
0: That's
4: windows.
0: That's right. But open that window, madam. I don't care. Open that window now.
4: Yeah, give it a minute.
0: Yeah, exactly. And the only portable air conditioning that you can ever think of is one of those neck fans, which we've discussed on the show before, you know, Col.
4: And they don't look silly at all, do they?
0: Oh, no, not in the slightest.
2: I care not.
0: It's a banging. They are absolutely banging. Oh, dear. Anyway, Sunday Late and Live, as we head towards our first bit of showbiz with R. Simon. And can I tell you that if you love a bit of Fatboy Slim, well, there's a bit of history coming up about this song because he's done a collab with the Rolling Stones, but it's 25 years old.

0: Sunday late and live, and those mentions coming in already. We'll get to those a bit later on. Remember, studio at sundaylateandlive.uk. WhatsApp or text 07588 688645. This is Les saying hello. And can I just tell you, this is very exciting, because after playing that Fatboy Slim with the Rolling Stones and the Satisfaction Skank, that was 25 years in the making, because Norman Cook, aka Fatboy Slim, created that track a quarter of a century ago, taking the riff from the Stones' Satisfaction and adding it to his platinum single, The Rockefeller Skank. He grew bored, he said, of playing just the original. Now, it spread like wildfire, that did, in the 2000s on file-sharing sites. Remember those, Simon? File-sharing sites. And the Stones, up until now, have refused to clear it for commercial release. But now they have! Hooray!
1: Because they want the money!
0: Yes, exactly. So we move to our first bit of showbiz. Well, I've got to tell you, there's some very, very big news, which I'm very excited about. Oh, yes. Oh, and actually, I'm quite surprised at who was chosen, because, do you know, there was one person that I thought would have been in that lineup. Can you ever guess who it might be?
1: Rylan.
0: Rylan, yeah. I was expecting Rylan to be in there, but the lineup still looks good, and I'm really happy for Johannes.
1: Well, yes, yeah. Now, I think I kind of expected that there might be one of the pros involved, and I think Johannes is probably the best pick there, isn't he?
0: He's
1: Emma?
0: Lovely.
1: A bit surprised about Josh Widdicombe, though. That's the sort of not quite sure about how that's going to work. Emma Willis, obviously, very solid.
0: Yeah.
1: Very, very reliable. You feel they're in safe hands with Emma Willis.
0: Definitely.
1: It's going to be interesting, though. But, yeah, the trio are going to replace Tess and Claudia, of course, who left the dance competition last year. Emma Willis said she was a huge fan of the show. And she said, to be stepping into the Strictly Ballroom is something I can't quite comprehend.
0: Uh-huh.
1: And Josh Widdicombe, he said he was giddy with excitement, but he's always giddy, isn't he, really?
0: Yes.
1: Honoured and a little overawed to be given the chance to step into the biggest shoes in telly.
0: I reckon Josh will be behind the curtain. Well, no, actually, that's bad. No.
1: What,
0: sorry.
1: Beeping?
0: He'll be pulling the cord. No, yeah. I reckon he'll be doing the bit
1: Claudatorium.
0: In the Claudatorium, because he's quite chatty, he's quite funny, and I think he would make a suitable replacement for our Claudia.
1: Mm. It's not been announced which role each of them are going to have, but as I understand it, the trio are going to have equal billing and hosting duties, so it's going to be possibly different from the Tess and Claudia era, rather than one of them front and centre and one of them doing the chatting. I think they're going to actually swap it around and mix it up. The executive producer of the show, Sarah James, said the new combination was unexpected, but their magic was undeniable.
0: That almost makes it sound like somebody rang her up and going, by the way, these are the three, are they?
1: We drew them out of a hat. she said their magic was undeniable the moment they came together, because obviously they did do a lot of casting and a lot of chemistry tests. I don't mean like with Bunsen burners. I mean testing the chemistry between these people.
0: Yeah.
1: It's going to be the first time that there's been three permanent presenters, although there was a short time when Sir Bruce Forsyth shared duties with Winkleman in his later years on the show when there was the three of them. But Emma Willis's casting means that she could be presenting primetime Saturday night telly on both the BBC and ITV this autumn. Because she's already filmed the forthcoming season of The Voice UK, you see.
0: Oh, of course.
1: It's going to be Willis telly. The announcement comes after an extensive audition process that saw several major telly personalities take part in the screen tests. One of them was Zoe Ball. Later said that she worked through the seven stages of grief and rejection after being told that she'd missed out. She wasn't too happy.
0: Seven stages.
1: Yes, yes.
0: Oh, my God, how theatrical.
1: Ryan Clark also confirmed he'd been in the race, but offered his biggest congratulations to Willis Widdicombe and Raderby. And, of course, the judges back as well, Shirley, Craig, Motsi and Anton, all due to return for the new series when it launches in the autumn. Let's hope this year we don't have any sort of off-screen, dilemmas to sort of, you know, stain the excitement. Five of the show's pro dancers are not returning. But the other 15 will be back, and they'll be joined by fresh top talent from the international dance world. They always tend to sort of have a little bit of a shake up, don't they? Otherwise it gets a little bit stale.
0: Yeah.
1: Would you do Strictly if you were asked?
0: I must admit I've just been dusting off my leotard. And I'm sure that I would I would strut my stuff.
1: You could follow the example of what was the name of that politician that was like chucked across the dance floor?
0: How dare you compare me to her, Anne Widdicombe? How dare you? No, Les Widdigun. I don't think so. I think I can strut. But I also worry that I may very soon end up in the back of an ambulance. If I did the split, something would go missing.
1: Yeah, well, is that the couple's choice? The couple's mince.
0: Well, I'm good at that. I couldn't imagine even attempting to dance.
1: No, I couldn't.
0: You couldn't imagine me?
1: No, I couldn't do it either. Waddling about and clutching me stomach in pain and agony, probably.
0: Clutching your pearls. I really couldn't do that. And I do admire anybody that does take it on, even if they end up going out within the first few weeks. Mm. I do applaud them. And it is going to be a really good new series because, of course, there's certain elements of it we don't know what to expect, and I do like that.
1: Yes, it'll be a change. It'll be something new. It'll be something to look forward to.
0: Yeah, definitely. Anyway, Sunday Late and Live. Looking forward to that. We'll do some more showbiz in the next hour as we head towards Quirk, some telly, and a brilliant 11s from the 70s.

0: Sunday, late and live. I did say we're fading. Mind you, that's just the show.
1: I love the Osmonds. They're great, aren't they?
0: No, now, come on. Who remembers the 90s? Well, in fact, it was the late 80s, early 90s. New Kids on the Block.
2: Oh, yes.
0: They did it for Jess, I can assure you. They really did. Anyway,
1: both of their hits were fabulous, though,
0: yeah,
1: weren't they?
0: Yeah, that's right. But their greatest hit... I've heard all of their album. It was really, really good. No, they had, I think they had three or four hits at the time, but they were the kinds of pop stars that used to go around doing the shopping centres. You know, like, what was her name?
1: Shoplifting.
0: Yeah. Debbie Gibson and what was her name?
1: Tiffany. Yes.
0: Yeah, they all used to do that thing where they'd go around shopping centres and then nowadays, of course, they'd all be going, oh, there's a lot of barbers in here. And vape shops.
1: Walking through the clouds of vape is like some sort of great stars in their eyes entrance.
0: What's going on now? Oh, and by the way, talking of this week, and somebody that I remember particularly from the 80s and stuff, was this lady, and we lost her.
3: Next week's programme is devoted entirely to holidays in Britain. Do join us then, won't you? Bye-bye.
1: She sounded thrilled about that.
0: I know.
1: Holidays in Britain.
0: Holidays in Britain. Thanks. Is that where you're sending me? But yeah, Judith Chalmers died at the age of 90. And I tell you what, she'd had a really good innings. But was it Chris Kelly that she used to do stuff with on? Yeah, Chris Kelly. And then there was another guy called John, I've forgotten. But he was very memorable. But yes, Judith Chalmers, thank you for your service.
1: And of course, still lives on now in many people's homes when somebody's dad hears somebody say, oh, you're taking a second holiday this year. Oh, Judith Chalmers, are we?
0: Oh. Yeah, exactly.
1: Immortalised.
0: Completely and utterly immortalised, without a doubt. Now, this week, I've been very creative in the kitchen. And I thought it was worthwhile mentioning because, of course, as Jess knows, I'm not a bad cook, am I? I'm pretty good.
2: No.
0: Yeah, I do like to cook strange things with mint. Quite a lot.
2: Yes, you do put mint in an awful lot of things.
0: Oh, it's just so
1: really
0: fragrant because it just covers up all the crap. It really does. It just.
1: Oh, let me introduce you to its cousin, Dill.
0: Oh, don't get me going. But the thing is, this week I made a chicken stew. Now, what I did was I got one of those cooked chickens and then shoved it into a hot pot, right? I mean, deboning was a bit of a problem. Is that a word?
1: Mm.
0: Yes. Deboning was a bit of a problem. However, got that out of the way, ended up with some lovely, lovely chicken meat and added all the vegetables and stuff like that. And do you know what? I've never been so regular. I really
1: might have been the mint.
0: It's
2: well, yes, indeed.
1: How much did you put in? Whole bush?
0: The whole bush went in. No, I didn't actually add any to this. I put cress in.
1: Not for flavour.
2: You did not.
0: No, I didn't. I didn't. Mind you, it would look quite nice, wouldn't it, when you come to presenting it? It would look quite nice.
1: Oh, it'll just look like you dragged it through a hedge and some came off.
0: That's right, exactly. But yes, so I've been quite creative this week. I've ended up with a couple of nice meals out of it. My problem is gluttony, because even though I'm kind of on a diet at the moment, and of course, I'm also a diabetic. Yeah, diabetic. You see,
2: I know,
0: why are you talking like that? No, I'm, as a result of being a diabetic, I'm constantly moaned at by the nurse and the doctor to stick to eating the right kind of foods, and I can't. I mean, I'll be completely honest. I'm just the worst person. If I go past a bakery and I see cream cakes, that's it. I'm completely gone. I really am. I'm literally in the cake display.
1: You start gurning. You start making the Les Dawson noises. Ooh.
0: Ooh, yes. But I don't say the rest of it that I used to. But yes, so I've enjoyed doing a bit of cooking this week, although with the heat, no thanks. The heat has been quite oppressive in some respects, and so you've got to be a bit careful with all of that steam in the kitchen, I find.
1: You could do yourself a nice little frittata, though, couldn't you?
0: Well, to be honest, I could run up a nice dress as well if I wanted to. But yeah, frittata, actually, I do have in the fridge. Frittata, that's the egg and potato thing, isn't it? Is that what it is?
1: That's it, yeah.
0: Yeah. So
1: posh omelette.
0: A posh omelette, yeah. So I do have that in the fridge, but I've actually bought a family pack. But of course, I don't have a family, so I'll just eat it all. I think I'll do very well indeed. Oh, and by the way, James White from Reading has been on the subject of crisp sandwiches, Jess.
2: Hooray
0: for
2: him.
0: Oh, yes. Now, James said, listening to Jess, basically, and the fact that she loves her sandwiches, he basically is a virgin. At the moment, I mean, purely separate to anything else. But
2: in the crisp sandwich
0: in the crisp sandwich department, okay. He's a virgin.
1: Well, you have to have something in common before a date, don't you?
0: He basically has only done it with ready salted. He said,
2: he's missing a trick.
0: I can't face a flavour, he says.
1: Sounds quite like a purist.
0: It's it could very well be, but I think he might need a bit of encouragement. So I wondered if you could offer him any words to, to get him to...
2: Was this James?
0: This is James. Mm. Yeah.
2: Oh, James, come into my parlour. I'll give you exact instructions. I would go, obviously, thick white, preferably Warburton's toasty.
0: Oh.
2: Lurpak, so you can practically stand your knife up in it.
0: Oh.
2: And then... cheese and onion, not ridged though. Just go.
0: I thought you were going to say ribbed. Ribbed. Sorry.
2: Well, ribbed or ridged.
1: Why? Yeah, no. What happens to the sandwich if it's ridged?
0: Oh, yeah, that's true.
2: I don't know. It just adds a texture that doesn't need to be there. It's a whole other plane. Mm. You just need to focus on the cheesy bun. So cheesy bun, cheese and onion, pop them in and squash down for a good crunch so that the butter and bits of the crisp are actually sticking through the bread. That's when you know it's a good one. Give it a slice straight in and your world... Do you know what I've never tried and I wouldn't suggest? Don't, if you're going for a first time, don't break your thing with a prawn cocktail.
0: Oh, really? Is that a bit dangerous, is it?
2: I've never done it. I wouldn't fancy it. Although, I wouldn't fancy a prawn cocktail. Yes, no, I don't think it would go.
0: Oh, really?
2: So, no, definitely cheese and onion if you're trying to branch out. Ready salted, missing a trick, definitely. Cheese and onion, get yourself on it. I expect report back.
0: Oh, yes, and please...
1: Or if you want to be really butch, just go with Monster Munch.
0: That's right. Pickled onion, lovely. You know...

0: Secret I try to hide, but I can't have you. We're bound to break and my hands are tied.
1: Oh, thank you, Anne-Marie. You were very nice. And thank you, James Arthur. Saltburn's finest. In the northeast, on the Yorkshire coast. Hello, it's Sunday, late and live. Good evening, this is Les. Thank you. And I do worry, actually, team, that I may have a propensity, that's a very good word, to overshare certain things. But I think it's important to be... I think it's important to be real. So I told you about this dating issue that I had last week on the show. Now, I know, Jess, you had a week off. So there was a bit of a situation, a sitch, that happened last week in terms of, somebody that said a few things on the dating front. This week, it's happened again. So I've had this message, basically, from somebody that said... I would like to meet you. I will come to you. And I said, well, that's marvellous. And I said, you know, would you like to go out like for a coffee and a chat and stuff like that? They just replied, no, I just need a visa. And I'm like...
2: Oh, wow.
3: Not a MasterCard.
2: Oh,
3: well,
1: no. No, they just said, I need a visa. Can you send me one? And I'm like, oh, that's a bit direct. And I didn't know we were going to marriage straight away, to be honest with you. So, yeah, we've had the visa situation, which is quite interesting. And then I turned around and said, why on earth do you want to move to this country? I mean, have you seen the price of fuel? It really is terrible. But anyway, yeah. And I don't know whether I'll have any luck, because I think I'm probably just too open with people, that they find me a little...
3: You need to play hard to get.
1: Well.
3: Don't you?
1: Yeah.
3: For once in your life, Les, play hard to get.
1: Keep your feelings in your pants.
2: So I'm assuming the visa, do you need me to sign anything for this visa application?
1: Oh, can you be a professional witness? Oh, that'd be
2: marvellous.
1: Of course,
2: that sounds perfectly fine.
1: Oh, that's great. I'm really, really made up. Anyway, let's move on. Heading to telly in a bit and a couple of brilliant programmes that Jess is going to be talking about. But we're on to Quirk. Now, of course, Carl, he scours. You do scour. Sometimes you're on your knees looking for stories of Quirk from around the world. And this time around, this is quite interesting because I do love a good language.
3: Yes.
1: A good language.
3: How many do you speak?
1: Well,
3: I know you have trouble with English. Any others?
1: Yeah. To be honest with you, I do speak a very good slang and also swearing. I'm very good at both. Very good at both. So what's this all about then?
3: Well, this is a language that most of us, certainly if you're a dog owner, you would really love to speak.
1: Right, okay.
3: It's the language of pooches. This is what it concerns. Now, translator technology has come on in leaps and bounds. We've been able to put in text into our computers and be able to have it generated back into another language. In fact, now you can hold your phone with some apps, and as you're having a conversation with somebody, and they're speaking in a different language, it live translates.
1: Oh,
3: so
1: of
3: a little
1: course,
3: bit like
1: yes.
3: Star Trek.
1: Yes.
3: It's brilliant, isn't it?
1: Very good.
3: A bit more difficult when it comes down to the dog. Wouldn't you love to know what your dog is saying to you?
1: Oh, I think Jess knows. She's been a dog lover for many years, and I think she can look at a dog and just know what they're thinking or what they're about to bark.
2: Either I'm hungry, I want to walk, or I really need to use the toilet.
1: Yeah,
2: yes,
1: I need.
2: That's about the three.
1: Yeah,
3: pretty much the language nailed right there. Oh. But some Chinese chap has come up with an AI-powered translator that he says is 95% accurate in translating what your pets are saying or what is on its mind.
1: Oh, right.
3: Now, of course, a claim is very different from reality. As we know. Apparently, the device is worn around the neck and the translator can allegedly recognise vocalisations, emotions and behavioural language with an accuracy of 95%, he says.
1: Really?
3: Yes, it's powered by AI and it costs about 88 quid.
1: What?
3: Doesn't sound too shabby.
1: 88 quid? I think Jess would prefer just to look at the face.
3: Well, again, you just got to look at the face and work out the three things that...

0: Alibaba Clouds, which is a lovely name. It's not the name of our new presenter. Alibaba Cloud, Tongyi Qiangwen. It's an AI technology developed in China.
1: Oh.
0: And it's accumulated millions of voice print data based on pet behavior and language. And apparently that is what he's based this thing on, in allowing his little device to recognize all the different things that a dog does. Or rather a pet. I mean, I'm saying dog. I mean, he's tried it on dogs, but it could actually be, I wouldn't try it on a goldfish maybe, but maybe something you can hang it around the neck. And again, I don't know how big this is. It might weigh it down.
1: Well, it might do. In fact, whilst you're talking about it, I'm actually on the old apps at the moment and thinking, is there a pet translator out there that maybe we could use?
0: Because for who? I mean,
1: well, oh yeah, that's true.
0: For one of us?
1: Oh no, hang on a minute. Oh, because
0: Colin
1: maybe,
0: needs feeding. Yeah, I can tell. Maybe translator's kicked off.
1: Maybe pet translator app free. There is a cat translator.
0: Yeah, there's loads of them out there. I mean, buyer beware here. You know, there are loads of them out there, and there are various things that it's probably just picking up on various things that you could probably notice yourself when it's starting to look at you a bit funny and crawling the walls, and it says, I'm not happy. You think, I can see that. I didn't need you to tell me. No.
1: So I'm on this pets translator. So I think this would be an all singing, all dancing, you know, for maybe cats and dogs or something like that. Right, let's just open. I wonder if it will. Oh, did you hear that? Did you hear that? It barked at me. Right, hang on. Oh, hang on a minute. You've got lots of languages that you could use. Indonesian. No, we don't want to go with that, do we? English, obviously, that would be the natural choice.
2: What, do you have to find an Indonesian cat? How do you know they're Indonesian?
1: They'd have a passport.
0: Check its passport.
1: Yeah, exactly.
2: Obviously, sorry.
1: Yeah.
2: That was
1: You do a cat scan. There we are. So, sorry, I do apologise. There will be better jokes coming later. So I've picked on the English one. Animal translator, understand and become close friends with your pet. Collection of pet sounds. Become a master pet trainer. Get started. Oh, look at this. Translate your voice into dog. Oh, are we ready? Right, just bear with me.
0: You might need this for the app.
1: I'm just going to call. Hang on a minute. Let me just do this. Oh, while using the app. Yes, of course. Right, here we go. I'd really like to be part of Sunday Late and Live, but I need a poo. There we are. And, it loads a load of ads off Temu. How dare you?
0: Oh,
1: get off.
0: Swizz.
2: But I'd be happy with that.
1: I'm not bothered about communicating with the pet. Oh, hang on. I can cancel it now. Will it go? Yes, it will. Goodbye. There we are. Check my result. Let's just see what it comes out with. Ads loading again. Oh, there we are. Right, here we go. So, I've done...
3: I'd really like to be part of...
1: Okay, that's fine. And then it translates into this.
0: Sounds like letting air out of a tire.
1: Yeah, anyway.
2: That sounds like Dave when the treats come out.
1: Yeah, it could be Dave. Could be Dave.
0: This is the nuance of linguistics. Do I want a treat? Do I want a poo? You see? You can't tell, can you? Some people can't.
1: I ask that question every day.
0: I mean, I see the look on your face when we were out the other weekend. I thought, does he need another drink or does he need the laugh? I don't know. I couldn't tell by just looking at you.
1: The eagerness was showing, wasn't it? Oh, actually, it wasn't.
0: It was the limp.
1: It wasn't so much eagerness. It was desperation, to be honest with you.
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0: Sunday Late and Live. Hello, it's Les, the team dotted around the country, bringing you this thing. We can't quite quantify exactly what it is, but we do our best. We really do. And
1: it's more of a feeling than a thing, isn't
0: it? Yeah, that's really, right.
1: We're an emotion.
0: Yeah, and it. But the thing is, every week more and more people have started to listen to the show, and we have no idea why. Because I mean,
1: GCHQ, MI5.
0: That's right, the National Crime Agency. We have no idea why, and I understand, Jess, you've got some new people listening to you tonight, haven't you?
2: Yes, well, it's very exciting. I have family listening.
0: Have you?
2: Yes, they wouldn't normally because they're of a younger persuasion, but they're on their way back from Newcastle Airport. So a big shout out to Florence and Remy, who I know they are travelling back with their mum, Bex, who, and I presume, Grandma's doing the driving.
0: Marvellous.
2: So, yes, hope you have a marvellous couple of days. This is Auntie Jess on the radio. Yes, I do really do it, and you should probably turn off now in case we say anything completely inappropriate, but I shall see you very shortly.
0: Oh, that's nice and lovely. And of course, lots of other mentions to do around the country. We'll do some of those soon, because it has been a rather lovely weekend. Now, telly, and we move with Jess to I do love something that has eight tentacles. I do. There's
2: You normally have to pay for that.
0: The kids are still listening.
2: Bex, turn off, sweet pea. Get on to something. Get on to Classic FM or something.
0: No, but the thing is, this sort of has got all the feels, this one, hasn't it? Because it's a lovely story.
2: Yes, well, it's more like one of those that you've got to be of a certain age and like to do crochet. I mean, it's not high velocity. There's not a lot of action. And probably you won't watch it this... I wouldn't stay inside from the sunshine unless you get prickly heat.
0: Oh.
2: However, I really enjoyed it. It is... It's called, I can't even remember what it's
0: called, Remarkably Bright Creatures.
2: The reason I can't remember is because I knew, when I was Googling it, I was putting beautiful creature, amazing creature. I knew it had some adjectives in it, but I couldn't remember what it was.
0: Oh.
2: So the premise of it, I'll just say that the girls have switched over, thank the Lord. Sally Field, who we haven't seen for a while.
0: Oh, no.
2: Is the main character in this thing, apart from an octopus. So she shares the screen with an octopus, I kid you not.
0: Yeah.
2: So she's a cleaner. She's called Tova. Also the name of a perfume, very expensive. Anyway, she's a cleaner at an aquarium in a picturesque coastal town.
0: Oh.
2: And she's fairly recently widowed, and she doesn't really get on with that many people. She sort of has friends in the periphery, but she doesn't, you know, she sort of keeps herself to herself.
0: Yeah.
2: And she just loves cleaning the aquarium and speaks to all the creatures in there, particularly Marcellus, who is an elderly octopus.
0: Oh.
2: Voiced by Alfred Molina.
0: Oh, really?
2: He hates... Yeah. Yes, who was Dr. Octopus, apparently.
0: Yeah.
2: He hates humans because he's been trapped in a tank by them.
0: Oh.
2: And he's just, well, he just is a bit sick of everything. But he loves listening to Tova tell him all about her life.
0: Oh.
2: And she, well, she then injures her foot. So they have to get somebody else in to do the cleaning of the aquarium. And in trots Cameron.
0: Oh.
2: Who is a wannabe rocker, a young lad who is desperate to make some money on his way to before he becomes a rock star. And they really can't bear each other to start with. But Marcellus realises that they actually have more in common than they think. So he devises a plan. Now, can I just say, you just hear what Marcellus is thinking. Him and Sally Field don't, like, have a huge conversation about the price of fuel. There's nothing like that.
0: Yeah, but if he used this pet translator...
2: Hey, do you know? Sucker up on the window and they'd be absolutely laughing. So yes, so they, and it's based on a book. So basically, these two, Cameron and Tova, start sort of getting to know each other. She's teaching them how to clean properly. They've both gone through a lot of grief. They seem to have more in common. You know the story. To have more in common. And then Marcellus keeps escaping, and she finds him in all manner of places because they can squeeze in and out of very tight spaces, Les. Oh. You'd be interested to hear.
0: Oh.
2: And of course, there's a they have switched off.
0: Yeah.
2: So, yes, it is. And then, they get a baby octopus and it's all a huge thing. So there are some heartwarming moments. It's got 83% on Rotten Tomatoes. Oh. However, I've just read another thing that says it is absolutely awful.
0: Oh.
2: So you're either going to love it or really think, what on earth have I just spent the last hour or so
0: watching?
2: Do I
0: need to play the trailer then?
2: Oh, go on, play it. Oh, I really would watch it.
3: From this side of the tank, I've seen it all.
4: I suppose you're the person they hired to take over for me?
3: I really need this job.
4: Circular motions, not up and down.
3: Of all the humans, I suppose I mind the cleaning lady the least.
4: There is a right way and a wrong way to do things.
5: She's insane.
6: Hello, my lovelies. Breathing in.
5: She's been through a lot. The way she lost her son. How you
4: been? Didn't your mother ever teach you any of these things?
7: She didn't stick around long enough.
8: I actually came here to find my dad. I didn't even know who he was.
6: Well, he missed out on knowing a very spunky person.
0: Oh.
8: Thank you.
6: You're welcome.
3: I can deduce that the cleaning lady and the juvenile share a similar affliction.
4: I wish you could tell me how to move on.
7: I honestly don't know what the hell I'm doing.
4: I know the feeling.
3: There may be potential for mutual repair.
7: What the hell?
4: Go ahead. He won't hurt you.
2: So, yes, as I say, it's one to curl up on the sofa with possibly a cheese and onion crisp sandwich.
0: Oh, how lovely. It's on Netflix
2: awesome
0: as well,
2: M&Ms.
0: Isn't it? Netflix.
2: Yes, it's Netflix.
0: Lovely. Mm. And it's called Remarkably Bright Creatures. We'll do more telly in the next hour here at Sunday Late and Live. And we head towards our 11s. We're running a bit late, but who cares about a couple of minutes between friends?

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1: Leighton Live with Les Gunn.
2: Oh, there you are. What? I came in your ear there, didn't I? I do apologise. Anyway, late May bank holiday weekend. And this is Les saying thank you for joining us. And thank you for the messages as well that we're getting on the WhatsApp, the email, the socials as well. And before our 11s is, hello, Julie Carver in Willen Hall in the West Midlands. Kieran Scott is listening in Billingham at the moment. Oh, he's been gaming all night. Oh, really? Yvette Darby in Ipswich. Nice to hear from you. And hello, Ollie and Tina Lowe from Manchester. Oh, you live just down the road. Oh, hang on. I'll just open my curtains. I could wave, couldn't I? Alan Finch is in Cardiff. Marie Draper is in Cramlington in Northumberland. Darren Sudworth is in Doncaster. Thank you for your message. Oh, lovely. What a lovely message, Darren, as well. I'm not reading that bit out, though. Christine Gill is in Carlisle. And hello, Gareth Courtney from Wandsworth, who wants to send all of his love to wife Carrie. Gareth and Carrie Courtney. Brilliant. And thank you for joining us. Joy S is in Leeds as well, and we are heading to Shildon, County Durham. Jake Romilly said, I need to hear something from the 70s. A couple of disco songs, please, if you don't mind. Oh, why not? How about some Bee Gees? Oh, it's Flair's time, it really is. And a bit of Stevie Wonder as well. Oh, yes.
1: Your 11s is on Sunday, Leighton Live.

0: So it was Night Fever, Bee Gees, and Stevie Wonder Seduce. They're both stonkers, as I like to call them. And Janet Miller from Nottingham, lovely to hear from you. Thank you for your choice. 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Or you can DM us. Oh, too lucky when we're DM'd. DM us on the socials at Sunday Late Live. Now, our Simon has got our second lot of showbiz, and this is very highbrow.
1: Oh, yes.
0: Oh, yes. Very highbrow indeed.
1: I've got my dicky bow on and everything.
0: Have you? And what? Anything else?
1: No, he's too old.
0: That's right. Oh, I'm melting now. I really am, dear. I wish I had a fan. Mind you, I wish the show had one, to be quite honest with you. But so, yes, we're talking about the beauty of songwriting, aren't we?
1: Exactly, oh, yes. The Ivor the Engine, Ivor Novello Awards. So big news, really, because Sam Fender, Rosalia and Jacob Allon were among the big winners at this year's Ivor Novello Awards, and Sir Elton John received a special honour as well, and that's not a euphemism. Geordie singer Fender accepted the prestigious prize, officials saying he'd become one of the defining voices in modern British music and storytelling. Mm. He's a lovely man. He's a very nice man. Catalan superstar Rosalia was presented with International Songwriter of the Year, and Scottish alt folk singer Allon beat off competition from Self Esteem and Wolf Alice to win Best Song musically and lyrically for their song Don't Fall Asleep. Mm.
0: Rosalia, by the way, shouldn't be confused with Rosala.
1: No.
0: Who was a big 90s act.
1: That takes me back.
0: Oh, yes. Rosala. Sorry, I interjected there.
1: You did. Sir Elton was honoured as he was announced as the Ivors Academy's first ever president. And the awards, which are coveted in the UK music industry, because they specifically recognise the importance of songwriting, which, of course, we wouldn't have a song without the writing. Sam Fender, known for albums including People Watching and 17, Going Under, was praised by the Academy for his sharp social commentary. Well, we do that, don't we?
0: Oh, yes, we should.
1: We're
0: get
1: always
0: an
1: being
0: award
1: very
0: well.
1: Sharp.
0: Yes, very sharp.
1: And emotionally honest songwriting. Rosalia was presented with a new award, International Songwriter of the Year, after breaking through with her genre melding neoclassical and multilingual album, Lux. Mm. Isn't that a soap?
0: Possibly.
1: I'm sure it's a disaster.
0: Rub it around me.
1: The Academy said she'd pushed the boundaries of global songwriting and experimental pop. We do like a bit of experimental pop. And as she accepted the award on stage at London's Grosvenor House, very posh, she took the opportunity to stand up for more diverse songwriting voices, which is always to be applauded. Mm. Lily Allen returned last year to great acclaim with her revealing tell-all hit breakup record West End Girl. She received the Outstanding Song Collection Award as well.
0: Good.
1: Music Icon Award went to DJ and producer Calvin Harris for helping shape the sound of contemporary dance and pop over the last two decades.
0: Good.
1: It's been a long time. It's been around a while.
0: Yes.
1: And in a special moment, Lola Young, whose track Messy was marked as the most performed work, presented Sir Elton with a special honour for his outstanding work championing songwriters, composers and creativity across the music industry.
0: Mm.
1: He's been around. Tell you what, though, as well, his old collaborator, the late George Michael, also had an honour bestowed upon him.
0: Yeah, he did.
1: On Thursday as well. It was 10 years after his death. The Wham and solo pop star who died in 2016 joined a host of famous fellowship inductees, including Bruce Springsteen and also U2 from last year's ceremony. So lots of awards, lots of recognition, lots of excellence in the world of songwriting.
0: We are, as a nation, very, very creative in what we do. And you talking about past winners, by the way, I was having a look at this sort of roll call from the last, 70 years, because it has been around for a while, the Ivor Novello Award. And you've got the likes of Paul McCartney, John Lennon, Adele. I mean, naturally, Adele would have to be there, without a doubt. But also people like, and she is a prolific songwriter now, Kathy Dennis, who was very big in the 90s, but my goodness, she's kind of the British version of Diane Warren in the US. She writes some amazing songs. She really does. You mentioned Bruce Springsteen. Annie Lennox is another one. The late Amy Winehouse. Sting. And also the brilliant Joan Armour Trading.
1: Oozing creativity. Just like this show.
0: Yes. We to be honest with you.
1: Well, we ooze.
0: We ooze and then we apply the cream. Yeah. So there we are. But yeah, always nice to recognise such greats that are among us. Good stuff. And showbiz every week here at Sunday Late and Live as we head towards our long player.

0: Do you know, I love Miles Smith. I really do. Hold Me in the Dark is his new single, and you've heard it at Sunday Late in Life. Thanks for joining us. Late May bank holiday weekend, so lots of people being dead lazy, and you're probably one of them as well, aren't you, Jess? Because you've got the week off. Oh, yes.
1: Oh, good heaven. I know. Well deserved. Marvellous. Longest 5-week half term in the history of half terms.
0: I can well imagine it. Now, of course, with it being bank holiday Monday tomorrow, it is, well, something called Towel Day, which I understand is not to do with towels.
1: What?
0: It's to do with some kind of thing. Anyway, it's very interesting.
2: Oh, thanks for that explanation.
0: Yeah, you're welcome.
2: That's really helped.
0: Google National Towel Day. You'll thank me later. Well, no, you won't, actually. You'd be bored.
1: No, is that going to be one I can't be doing on a work computer?
0: No. What do you mean?
1: Oh,
0: I never mention anything cowardly, rude, or anything of the sort, or suggestive on this. I do love a good suggestive. I really do, which is ironic.
1: Chocolate or plain?
0: Yeah, exactly. It's ironic because Friday is National Biscuit Day. Now, you see, the shelves at the supermarkets are just brimful of different lovelies. And that you can buy, you know what I mean? Different biscuits, you know, whether you like a chocolate covering, whether you prefer something plain. And do you know what? I've not had for absolutely ages. And I mean, by ages, I mean years.
2: A week.
0: And years. Hours. Rich tea.
2: Underrated, I think. Absolutely underrated.
0: Do you know, rich tea for me are the kind of biscuit where you can dunk them and dunk them and dunk them, and although you get a lot of sag,
2: although they have got almost as much kind of surface tension as like steel, they can really take a good dunking. But they're quite a blank canvas. You can put things on them.
0: Really? What, like another biscuit?
2: Sweet cracker.
0: Another biscuit.
2: A bit of jam.
0: Oh,
2: a bit of cream. Bit of chocolate spread.
0: Oh,
2: you can do anything with a rich tea.
1: Primula cheese.
0: Oh, God forbid. Here we go.
2: Filth.
0: Absolutely.
2: Yes.
0: Good.
2: Yes.
0: Absolutely. Yeah. Filth. By the way, have you ever had a Primula cheese and crisp sandwich?
1: No, but I feel I will report back next week because I immediately got a spike of adrenaline at the very thought.
0: I bet you did. Now, the thing is, when we talk about biscuits, because, of course, I was in the biscuit aisle for quite some time at the supermarket looking around at the range. And, I mean, the range is so much bigger than it ever used to be when, you know, maybe 20, 30 years ago when you were shopping at the supermarket. So, of course, you've got your classic digestives. Now, of course, you can get digestives in rainbow colours. You can get them in all sorts of flavours and all this kind of stuff. So flavours are definitely the way to go. But I don't mind anybody else admitting this to anybody else, I do love a chocolate-dipped hobnob.
2: Ooh, they're quite full on, aren't they?
0: Yeah, they are.
2: A sugar rush and a half.
0: Oh, they're full on. And of course, I'm not a diabetic. But they are. They
2: a miracle
0: are,
2: is still here.
0: That's right. Now, I can never understand the value in a jammy dodger. I don't get those. I really don't. No.
2: They're fun.
0: They just don't. Oh,
2: the
0: bear
2: toughest
0: with me.
2: Jam known to mankind in that sandwich.
1: You could lose
2: crisp.
1: A filling on those, couldn't you? I like to dunk a custard cream, but again, you've got to time it just right, because if one of those falls in, you've had it.
0: Well, you can get the really big ones, you know, the ones that look like suitcases.
1: Yes.
0: And that you can get those really big ones. You could dunk, well, you might have difficulty dunking it in a mug. You might need a bucket. Just to get yours.
1: Well, I'd be willing
0: in,
1: to try.
2: I'll tell you one thing that biscuit manufacturers really haven't cracked yet. And it's okay if you've got like a digestive and it's got chocolate on it or something like that.
0: Right, yeah.
2: But when you've got the biscuit that's got a chocolate flavouring in it, it never really tastes like chocolate.
0: Oh, no.
2: It tastes like toilet cleaner.
0: Yeah. Chocolate flavouring is just not the way to go. And of course, recently we've had one that rhymes with Enguin. That aren't they allowed no longer to actually claim that they've got milk chocolate?
2: Correct.
0: They've got, yeah, that's right. It's just war paint. War paint completely, but yeah, biscuits.
2: A brown flavoured crispiness.
0: Mm. Yeah, and you know, on the very subject of biscuits, it brought back a lovely memory, and that was my gran. And this was Granny Maisie, who had the most ferocious biscuit barrel. And it had a lid that basically wanted to eat you. And you used to lift it up, and I think there was some kind of filter or something like that in the lid.
2: And it's rice, isn't it?
0: Yeah, is that what it was? Is it rice?
2: Yeah. And something to do with the moisture. Oh, it keeps the moisture away. Stops them going soggy.
0: So greedy. It really was so greedy. And you'd literally, it would be like, it would snap back as soon as you tried to lift the lid, as if it was saying, leave my biscuits alone.
2: I think your granny had that tin, you know, trained quite well. she knew you were coming.
0: That's right. She knew I had no teeth. Definitely, after all that sugar. But yes, happy memories of Granny Maisie, without a doubt. Anyway, if you want to get in touch with the show, by the way, got something to tell us? You see, we always like a bit of gossip. Always get in touch with the show, studio@sundaylatenlive.uk. WhatsApp or text 07588 688 645. And Simon has just reminded me, he's just sent me a message and said, you do know that you mentioned the wrong person for the Elevenses, don't you? And I do apologise. I've just realised I did. And Jake Romilly, I'm so sorry. I mixed you up with Janet Miller, who's a long player it is now. Janet's in Nottingham. And she said, I'd love to hear a song that you probably don't play a lot on the radio, but maybe you could, because she said it's got quite a bop to it. And it's by an artist who's... Actually, I love him. I really do. Although the restraining orders stop me. I love him. Donald Fagan, IGY. Absolutely brilliant.
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2: I've been having some rather magical moments in the kitchen with the light off. 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
2: Norfolk is where I was only a week ago, team. 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
3: I went into this shop and I identified something that I could buy and went to use my points and they said, oh no, you can't use them if the item that you're buying is more than the value of the points.
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0: with Les Gunn.

0: Ivor Novello winner. Sam Fender, he's gorgeous. He really is. Lovely man. And congratulations to him this week, as revealed by Simon, of course, earlier here at Sunday Leighton Live. Oh, and talking of music as well, because we do like our live music. There's nothing better than sitting with a jam and bread sandwich and a pot of tea, watching your favourite artist over the lawn. How lovely. Macy Gray, The Pixies, Dermot Kennedy, the Scissor Sisters, I nearly said Swing Out Sister there, Scissor Sisters, Billy Ocean and Marty Pello are all on stage over the next 7 days. If you've got tickets to go to something live, enjoy. This has been the weekend, actually, for some great live things going on around the country, you know, Cole and Jess. And in fact, I'm sure that if you get the chance, when was the last gig that you both went to? Be it a small one or a large one, you know, doesn't need to, size is not important on this show.
1: My last one was a long, long time ago, and it made me late for work the following day.
0: Did it?
1: Because I was doing an early breakfast show on a little BBC station somewhere in the Midlands.
0: Oh yeah.
1: And the night before, I'd gone to. I was only in my 20s.
0: The Dooleys?
1: I'd gone to see Shirley Bassey.
0: Had you really?
2: Of course you had. My goodness.
0: Yeah, but she's still a draw, honestly.
1: Oh, it was full. But she kept forgetting the words to some of the songs. And there were some blokes dressed up as Shirley Bassey in the front row. And she just kept going, oh, come on, my darlings, give me the words. And she was basically giving her cue cards.
0: Yeah. I mean, what about you, Jess, from Shirley Bassey to...
2: Well, the last one I went to. Oh, right. So I went to see Ed Sheeran.
0: As you do
2: with Anne Marie. Mm. But then I went to see. Did anybody see when they did this sort of, what do they call it when people start singing when you don't expect it?
0: Karaoke
2: in the middle of like a shopping centre.
0: Flash mob. Yeah.
2: Yes. But it was that guy from Britain's Got Talent who did the Queen one, and people were hanging out of windows in Paris or
0: really?
2: France.
0: Oh,
2: so I went to see him.
0: Was he any good?
2: Yeah, it was all right. But I am going to see The Circus and Take That.
1: Oh, that'll be good.
2: Yes, I saw it last time and I think it will be just as spectacular.
1: I'm with envy now.
0: Yeah, they do put on a good show. And, of course, I mean, it was a spectacle the last time around. I'm sure that Gary and Gary and the mates, and they will have an amazing show lined up for lots of people. Which,
2: well, they said they were very glad I was going, so.
0: Of course they did, yeah. Yeah, that's there. Thank you, Jess. So let's move on with Quirk here at Sunday Leighton Live, just ahead of our last bout of telly. And yes, so Col, we've moved from that to, oh, hang on. I've still got that app open, you know, the one where the animals, I can turn human into animal talk. I might get another word.
1: As long as it's not the one where someone's asking you for a visa.
0: No, I could ask the dog. Now, what about our next subject? I do like a pub, you know. I do like a good pub. So what's this all about?
1: Do you like to pop out to the pub, or would you like the pub to pop to you?
0: Well, just imagine if somebody just turned up and opened a bar in front of you.
1: Well, this is a marvellous business idea,
2: yeah,
1: I think.
2: I wouldn't turn it down.
0: I bet you wouldn't.
1: What kind of pub would it be?
0: One with alcohol, preferably. I would say.
1: But, you know, would it be a kind of like a cocktail jazz bar? Or would it be something that's a bit more raucous or a disco-y bar?
0: Or something
1: a bit more maybe with, I don't know, bits of hops and horse brasses hanging down and all nice and vintage?
0: No, something seedy for me.
1: On Sticky Floor.
2: Oh, excellent.
0: Yeah.
2: No.
0: We've been there before. I'd like somewhere that's a bit bougie. You know what I mean? It's got a bit of funk about it, but you think, oh, this is quite nice. I could relax in this.
1: Well, I do quite like this idea because it's kind of drinking at home while not drinking at home.
0: Eh?
1: So you get all the fun of socialising, but without having to go too far. Now, this goes back to, it's a place in Massachusetts, and it was just before St. Patrick's Day.
0: Oh.
1: But what happened was these people wanted to have like the authentic Irish experience their St. Patrick's Day.
0: Mm.
1: And what happened was, one night, the neighbour suddenly noticed that in one of the driveways, an Irish pub had popped up.
0: Really?
1: Mm. Oh. And it was a tiny little place, only about, about 20 feet big, but it was called the Wee Irish Pub. And it was a trailer that had been decked out all quite convincingly with all the right stuff. It wasn't like one of those tacky sort of theme bars that you get for Irish bars. It had everything in it. It even had pews. It had antique signs. It had also bits of... bits of the Bible in places. It was
0: bits
1: trying to go...
0: the Bible?
1: Well, but, you know, sort of religious artifacts and things.
0: Oh,
1: and
0: right.
1: Kicking around. It'll just make it look like it was a proper place that Irish people might want to hang out. I think it's probably taking it a little too far in some places.
0: Oh.
1: But the Wee Irish Pub has been created by a couple of brothers called Matt and Craig Taylor, and they build these miniature Irish pubs on wheels, and they take them out or hire them out for holidays, weddings... Or even you can just hire one yourself and stick it in your drive.
0: Really? Does it come with all the booze?
1: Well, yes, I think you have to pay for it, but I think it gets supplied anyway. Yes, of course you have. I mean, even Guinness have taken on this as well. They've started hiring

0: you will get the hog roast that turns up on the trailer. And you have like a proper hog roast. And then if you have a little Irish bar or bar of any kind that turns up that you can kind of walk into, I think that'd be great. Yeah, playing Ed Sheeran.
1: Or other traditional Irish folk music.
2: Are available.
1: Yeah. It started off during COVID when they did this. They both worked in corporate finance and they missed going out to the pub. So they thought, let's do something that people can do and it's a bit more socially distant and you can sort of make it a little more controlled environment. And when they set it up, the neighbourhood got a little bit, that they were doing it in, was getting a little bit anxious because they thought, ooh, rowdy pubs starting up. So they calmed them all down and said, no, it's not going to be here full time. No, it'll only be here for a bit. It's then a it's going
0: idea.
1: Somewhere else.
0: It's a really good marvelous idea.
1: And I think, you know, pubs do struggle at the minute. And I know that pubs can be quite expensive when you go out. And pubs don't make a lot of money in the first place anyway. So the money that you're paying out does tend to disappear off to the taxman for the most part. But I just think this is a, I don't know, can you do this with our licensing laws? I'm not really au fait with how it works. Because you can get mobile burger vans, can't you? And mobile food all over the place. Never seen a mobile pub. But would you hire one for a birthday?
0: I would do.
1: Could you get one up on your flat?
0: I could try. I was just thinking, actually, I need to organise something for my 60th, which will, of course, be in 20 years' time.
1: Years away. Oh, plenty of planning.
0: 20 years' time. And I need to organise something for my 60th, and I'd love something like that, to actually get, like, a village hall, you know, with a bit of greenery on it as well, and then to have, you know, a coconut shy, a Irish pub, maybe a hog roast, something for the for the vegetarians,
1: the veganists,
0: amongst them, veganists, is that a word?
1: No.
0: Right. Something for the, you know, for those that have a veggie persuasion in that respect. But I'd like to do something like that because it's quite fun. And I mean, I don't know about anybody else, but the fun has gone out of things in places, hasn't it? We all need to have a giggle. And you know, the very idea of doing that few games would be quite nice as well. Oh, do you know what I play? Talking of games, and this is again, it's a pub game that I do remember. It used to get played. I played a game of Yahtzee during the week.
3: I love except I say Yahtzee.
0: Oh, do you
3: Where
0: say
3: have
0: Yahtzee?
3: You been? Where
0: Yahtzee.
3: On earth do they play Yahtzee, darling?
0: Well, in Henley, darling. but no, I played, and I mean, everybody always goes, oh, Yahtzee. And but I remember it because, of course, you used to have to score it on the paper. Well, you don't have to do that anymore, electronic now. It's marvellous. It really, I loved playing it. I really did. And it reminded me of happy days. Happy days when I was in my 50s. And it was just wonderful. But yes, there's some brilliant board games out there because I know there's a lot of people that love playing, you know, do the gaming thing. But I think you get too engrossed in it. If you have a good board game, you can get 4, 5, 6 of you around a table and you have a jolly good jape. And I do think that's very important,
1: Talking of board games, on the train the other week, there was a mother and son and they were playing cards. But these cards, they were A5 size cards. They were a bit like what Bruce Forsyth would have had on
0: Really? Rally. Brilliant.
1: They were huge and they were taking up half the carriage. And I said, I love your deck of cards. And they said, yeah, we got them for my nan because she can't see so well anymore.
3: Brilliant. Brilliant.
0: Brilliant. Telly on the way after our Harry late night talking.

0: Oh, did you know something? I've just found out that it was 50 years ago today that Concorde flew supersonic for the first time from London to Washington. And at the same time, Air France did the same coming the other way. And a one-way ticket would have set you back £431, which in today's money would be worth about $2,500. Blimey. All that for Mac 3. To be honest with you, you could be sat anywhere and somebody could have written something on the... Yeah, exactly. Lovely. Anyway, telly, as we head towards the end of the show, remember you can get to us anytime on the podcast at your leisure during the week if you really want to suffer that torture. And now we move to telly. Final one. This one's on Disney Plus, is it not, Jess? And
1: it is.
0: Can I suggest that we play the trailer for... I just love the trailer. The trailer is...
1: Oh, it's camp as Christmas. It's brilliant. Get it on.
2: It's 1987. And we are at war.
3: Everything you do will come back to you.
4: We uncover the scandal behind the national treasure.
2: We'll take their heads off!
3: Not everyone fancies everyone. It's about chemistry. It's about power, fate, and love.
5: You aren't capable of love.
6: It's up to you to give yourself the happy ending you deserve.
3: So listen, while I've got you,
0: Do you know, I don't understand any of that, but I just bloody love it. I just think So this is Rivals, isn't it? Isn't it series two?
1: It is. And I'm sure I reviewed the first season. And
0: you
1: this
0: did.
1: Is just as good.
0: Joy.
1: So, of course, based on the Jilly Cooper novels that I certainly enjoyed growing up. And it's so... It's brilliant because it is like being transported back to the 80s. I mean, there was somebody microwaving some microchips the other day. There's leg warmers everywhere, including on a horse, weirdly.
0: Oh.
1: Yes. And they just... Well, everybody's surrounded by smoke and hairspray because that was, you know, what it was like. And then there's a bit where... Because there's very much into polo. So two twin polo players whip off their kecks and jump into an indoor pool with... Well, there's well, one of them... It had already been mentioned that one was better... blessed than the other, and it became very, very apparent halfway through the jump. So, yes, 1987, and we are again with Rupert Campbell Black, who is a bounder, a braggart, and a scoundrel who likes poking anything he can into anything he can, and everybody's quite pleased to do it. I've got to say, though, I don't find him in the least bit attractive,
0: do you
1: but
0: know?
1: Then he is... No. It is the 80s, and he is very much... but he is also running for Parliament and is Margaret Thatcher's... Well, Margaret loves him. And then, of course, we have the huge torrid thing going on where there's a big bust-up between him and David Tennant because they run rival television companies.
0: Yes.
1: So there's all of that going on. Everybody's having it off with everybody else's wife. But then, of course, it's sweet to watch, but awful in a way, because there are some characters in there who clearly want to come out, but can't because it is indeed the 80s. Everybody was scared, absolutely terrified of AIDS. There's...
0: Oh. Oh, Chip.
7: What a cliffhanger.
0: You do know what's happened, don't you? Just bear with me. Let me see if we can get her back. But do you know, this happens every flaming time she comes on. And all I can say is she'll try and come back on now, and then she'll be just too late. And that's right. So what a cliffhanger to end on, by the way. And she's going to be absolutely gutted now. She should have refreshed. She should have refreshed. It was, and it is, Rivals Series 2 on Disney Plus. It's as camp as a row of tents, but it's absolutely wonderful. Oh. And that is Sunday Late and Live, and with us having lots of sunshine coming up. Oh, she's back with us. You do realise, by the way, we haven't got any time now, don't you? Say bye-bye, Jess. Bye-bye.
1: Bye. You couldn't make it up, could
0: you? No, you couldn't.
1: It's very good, though.
0: No, it is.
1: I'd watch it if I were you.
0: Very professional.

0: this song. It didn't get played that often. It's from Jackson Browne. It's called Liars in Love. It's Miss G on the Memorable Moments.
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2: 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Come and join in. 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